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5: Happy Monday, Kagapay. 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
5: 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Well, ang ate pong mga kasama ngayon ay Sister Bethel Peterson. At siya po ay matagal lang nakatira sa Sweden. Ang asawa niya po ay Swedish. So let's welcome Sister Bethel. Good morning, Sister Bethel.
6: Good morning po, Pastor Harold. Magandang okay. Maga dyan.
5: Yeah. Sister Bethel, ano? Una, anong oras ba ngayon dyan sa Sweden?
6: Bali, 2:20. Pare, 2:20 in the morning.
5: 2:20 in the morning or yeah. Yeah, ngayon po ay magang-maga ngayon dito po sa Sweden. And first of all, no, Sister Bethel, no, I would like to thank you and your Viking husband, no, sa pag host sa amin, Sister Millie, you gave us a tour of the city and you were very generous with your time and the fellowship that we had with you. Well, unang-una sa lahat, no, kailan ka pumunta sa Sweden from becoming a missionary in Thailand, then you went to Sweden? Anong year ba ito nagsimula yung journey mo sa Norway?
6: Sa Sweden po, Pastor.
5: Sorry, in Sweden, yes.
6: Bali, 2001, I met my husband, and then almost 1 year that I moved to Sweden.
5: Yeah.
6: 2001.
5: Paano mong nalaman na medyo nakichange na yung season ng buhay mo from a missionary, tapos naging, nag-move ka doon sa Sweden, and you worked at tumutulong ka sa mga tao sa Pilipinas, at kung sino man lalagay ng Diyos sa puso mo, paano mo na sense na medyo nag-change ang season sa buhay mo?
6: When I was in Thailand, it was like parang in-impress na sa akin yung sa puso ng ng Panginoon na I have to move somewhere. But I said, God, where? And yun, na-meet ko yung asawa ko. So because I was thinking of moving back to the Philippines, actually. And the Lord impressed me that it's not Philippines that I'm going. So na-meet ko yung asawa ko.
5: Okay, na-meet mo yung asawa mo, at ngayon ikaw ay merong dalawang anak. 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Moving to Norway, what was been the biggest adjustments, no? Doon sa buhay sa Sweden. Like kong sinasabi kasi Norway, kasi after po nung doon, nagkita kami sa Sweden, ako po ay dumalaw naman ng aking may bahay sa Norway naman. 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So what was the biggest adjustment na ikaw ay nagkaroon?
6: Biggest adjustment is unang-una yung language, kasi iba, hindi English yung salita. Kailangan mo talagang mag-aral ng Swedish. So, I have to go back from the start. I have to start myself in Sweden, because, lahat yung pinag-aralan ko dati, parang nawala yun. I have to study the high school, from the beginning, from before they have Swedish language school, like SFE, and I had to learn that one, and then I had to continue to high school, because I was like, this SFE is not enough, so I have to study more. And then I was thinking too, maybe I could study more in the university, because the university here is free. So that's what I did. I have to finish high school, actually. Finish high school here in Sweden. And then after that, my husband said, you have to go into the system. So I have to go into the system, because if I don't work, I'm not in the system. So I have to work. So that's my adjustments that I had in moving here.
5: Yeah, please clarify, no, kasi nag-aral ka sa Pilipinas, and at the same time nag-Bible school ka rin, nag-training ka rin as a missionary. Why was there a need for you to study again? At ang tiyaga mo naman, and I know na while we were talking, no, sabi mo mukhang naka-pick up ka ng maraming mga languages, na in fact nagugulat ka minsan yung mga Thai people na marunong ka pa rin ng Thai, no?
6: Yeah.
5: So and all that, and you told me na parang you want to learn another language. Pero why was there a need for you to learn the Swedish language? Ano ba maging benefit ito, and you have to study again? Ano ba ang mga benefits ito for you if you will study?
6: Madali makahanap ng trabaho kung marunong ka ng Swedish. 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So pag nag-work ka, marami dito na hindi tumatanggap kung English lang ang salita mo. 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
5: Yeah. 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What's the biggest adjustment for you? I know you're a missionary. Ang missionary medyo sanay namang mag-adjust. 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
5: Ano ba ang kultura ng mga Swedish na na-appreciate mo na medyo either kakaiba o medyo pareho sa Pilipinas? 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
6: Bali, my husband's family, actually, when I come, they have like a Filipino culture. They have like a family, like all the cousins. When I arrived, all the cousins and the brothers was there. They meet me. It's like, I feel like I'm in the Philippines. I'm in a Filipino community because they act like, you know, hi, how are you? Very welcoming sila. 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So do ano sila, parang Pilipino. Yung asawa ko, yung ano niya, yung pagka-Swedish niya, I told him parang hindi ka Swedish na ano, parang Pilipino yung ano mo, culture mo. Parang sinasabi ko sa kanya. But actually, they have like it's not the same. Also, in our culture, we are open, but not really open. In Sweden, when you go and visit somebody in the family visit, they will welcome you and then they will take you to their house and they open their house. That's one of my shock things that happened to me when I came. The first time, they show their house, the whole house to you, even the bedroom. But in the Philippines, we don't do that. We don't open the bedroom and say, oh, this is my room and this is my things and like that. But it's like in Sweden, they do that. They open their house and, oh, this is my room. This is where we live. This is where we stayed. So it was like, oh, I can't do that in my house. So that's one of the shocking thing. But I appreciate also for my family's, for my husband's family, that they are very welcoming and receive me as their one of the family.
5: Well, that's good to know na naging very accepting yung family, knowing na pareho at medyo iba rin yung kultura. And I've noticed na parang yung mga family, they're in the park, they enjoy spending time together. I would like to ask, ano, how is it being married to, kasi dalawang Pinoy na nag-asawa, may mga adjustments pa rin. Paano naman yung isang Pilipino, isang Swedish, ano ang mga adjustments na ginawa mo to make this marriage work? At nakita yung relationship nyo na nakita ko with my own eyes na it's very healthy, it's very positive. Kung makikita nyo po sila doon, nako, mahilig magpulot ng mga mansanas ng mga apple. 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So I saw that, Bethel, no, na you have a very positive relationship. Paano nyo nagkaroon ng magandang adjustment in your marriage with your husband?
6: From the beginning, we talked about, my husband always said, it's two to tango. He said, when you dance a tango, it's two that is going to dance. So in a marriage, it's two person that have to work together and share together and understand together and talk together. So from the beginning, we talk about it. But there is some time that, you know, I'm like, I tell my husband when he said something that I didn't understand or I didn't like it. So I just keep quiet and didn't say anything. But my husband told me that if you do that, I don't understand you. So you have to tell me. You have to tell me what happened. So and I ask him. I tell him also that when I started keep myself silent, then you have to ask me. Then we can talk. So that's what we do. And then we talk a lot. We share things that everyday life. At work, we work together. Me and my husband work together. But at home, we talk about anything and share our ups and downs. Like, you know, at work is not. I don't feel really good, and so he is a very positive person, and he always like support me, you know, support everything. We support together, and that was.
5: Yeah, I'm amazing. Amazing, and I've seen that with.

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9: Located near the majestic Mayon Volcano, FEBC Bicol, CARE 104.3 The Way FM has served disaster-prone communities for over half a century, standing as a witness of God's faithfulness through its ministry and partnerships. Through seasons of disruption and change, the station has continued its gospel broadcasting, sustained by strong collaboration with partners. Now let's hear from station manager Myla Yvette Pau as she shares their journey of resilience and continued mission in serving the Bicolandia. Hi, Ate Yvette. How are you doing and how is the station there in Bicol?
10: Here in Bicol po, we are actually having a lot of challenges, but because we are known as a resilient station, by the grace of God, we are all doing well, sir.
9: Yeah, that word, resilience, when I hear that, how does it describe the journey of the way through the years?
10: Resilience describes the way's journey as one of steadfast faith, perseverance, and unwavering commitment to its mission. And through the years, the station has faced various challenges and changes. Yet, it has remained strong in its purpose of communicating the good news of Jesus Christ. And of course, its mission and vision continue to live in the hearts of its staff, not only the staff, the listeners, and the supporters, whose dedication has helped sustain and strengthen the ministry. And as our station ID says, mas pinatatag sa iba't ibang hamon ng panahon, every challenge has only made the way stronger, enabling it to continue serving God and the community with passion and purpose.
9: Okay, so facing challenges, you've faced, you know, as a station, storms, floods, and even volcanic eruptions. Can you share a moment when you truly saw God's sustaining hand in the station's operations?
10: Yes. Over the years, the way has faced numerous challenges, including storms, floods, and even volcanic eruptions that disrupted our operations. And in those difficult moments, we truly witnessed God's sustaining hand through the people He provided. And God has blessed FEBC with partners who share the same passion and commitment to the ministry. And one of the memorable things that our chief technician, Kuya Jun, often recounts how God's faithfulness was especially evident during the pandemic. And he also remembers that a particularly remarkable act of generosity when one of our partners donated 50,000 to help sustain the station's operations during that difficult season. The gift came at a crucial time and became a powerful reminder of God's provision. And this experience has strengthened our faith and reinforced our conviction that God is the one who sustains His work, and through every disaster, crisis, and challenge, He has faithfully provided the people, resources, and encouragement needed for the way to continue broadcasting His message of hope and truth.
9: You know, adversity has a powerful way of bringing out the character of people and the station. So in what ways has, you know, numerous adversities help define the way's identity and mission in Bicol?
10: Whenever a disaster strike, the way strives to serve in whatever way it can, providing timely information, spiritual support, and a reassuring presence to those affected. And one of the clearest examples of this was during Super Typhoon Raleigh, when the overwhelming needs of devastated communities inspired the birth of iCare Mercy Ministry. And these experiences have strengthened the way's commitment to holistic ministry, addressing not only the spiritual needs of people, but also their physical and emotional well-being.
9: You mentioned iCare. This is born out of adversity and challenges. The Way is now known as the station that cares. How is this reflected in your everyday programs?
10: Yes, being the station that cares is reflected in our commitment to producing and airing relevant and diverse programs that address the current needs, concerns, and interests of our listeners. And this caring identity is also evident in how we respond to community needs, especially during times of crisis and disaster. And beyond broadcasting information, we serve as a source of encouragement, comfort, and connection.
9: Okay. You know, there's no greater time to care for people and communities, especially when there's a calamity. And being a media organization, we always say that how can we bring aid to communities during challenges like typhoons and flooding and all these calamities all around them. Can you tell us more about First Response Radio and how it serves communities during disasters and calamities?
10: One of the most significant deployments was in Catanduanes during Super Typhoon Goni, and locally known as Typhoon Raleigh, where it became an important communication platform for affected communities. And during that time, FRR served as a mouthpiece for government agencies, humanitarian organizations, and NGOs, helping relay critical information to people who had limited access to communication channels. And FRR also provided timely updates on relief operations, available services, safety advisories, and recovery efforts, ensuring that communities remain informed during a very challenging period.
9: Okay, First Response Radio, or FRR as we call it. You know, this is communication as aid. You know, this is news from the community for the community. Thank you for sharing that. How do you ensure that your content remains both biblically grounded and relevant to today's challenges?
10: We make sure that our content remains both biblically grounded and relevant to today's challenges by staying informed and being sensitive to the needs, not only the needs, but also the concerns and realities of the people we serve. And at the same time, we remain committed to the truth of God's Word as the foundation of all programs and messages. And we also listen to feedback from our audience and engage with community leaders, ministry partners, and that is to better understand the needs of the people.
9: Well, thank you, Yvette. Again, we are talking about the impact of the media ministry. Not only media, but gospel media ministry. Can you share a memorable listener story or testimony that reminds you why we do what we do in this ministry?
10: Yes, sir. One of the most memorable listener testimonies that reminds us why this ministry matters is the story of a listener who was once bedridden due to illness for 2 months. And during that difficult season, she felt lost, isolated, and burdened with many unanswered questions about her situation and her future. And in her search for comfort, she began listening to The Way. And what makes her story even more powerful is the transformation that followed. From being someone who once felt hopeless and confined by illness, she eventually grew in faith and became an active servant of God through the very radio ministry that once ministered to her. And this listener is me, now the station manager of The Way.
9: Wow. That's amazing in terms of how God reaches people where they are and using the tool of broadcasting or radio in this particular situation. How is The Way adapting its programs for digital platforms and newer audiences as we expand our reach in gospel media ministry?
10: The Way is adapting its programs for digital platforms and newer audiences by expanding its presence beyond traditional radio and embracing online media where more people, especially the younger generation, are already active. We share our programs, devotionals, and inspirational content through social media and online streaming, making it easier for listeners to access our programs or content anytime and anywhere. At the same time, we are also learning to present our content in more engaging and flexible formats, like shorter clips, visual posts, and interactive content without compromising our commitment to biblically grounded messages.
9: All right. In Bicolandia, 104.3 Care The Way FM cannot do this ministry alone. Partnerships are a big part of your ministry. How have they helped expand your impact where you are?
10: By working alongside government agencies, non-government organizations, schools, and faith-based groups. And we have created meaningful opportunities to meet practical needs, build lasting relationships, and demonstrate Christ's love in tangible ways. And these collaborations have also strengthened our capacity to respond during times of crisis, allowing us to coordinate more effectively in relief operations when we are in first response radio, information dissemination, and community support. And more importantly, these partnerships have become bridges that connect communities to the church and to the message of God's love.
9: So partnerships, there are many. But can you share one that really stood out?
10: Mm-hmm. Yes, we praise God for our meaningful partnership with the Naval Forces Southern Luzon. Beyond their participation in our broadcast, they have consistently supported our community outreach efforts. We are also deeply encouraged by their recognition of our ministry through various invitations and awards, which affirm the value of our shared efforts in serving the community. And more importantly, however we rejoice in the spiritual fruit of this partnership, many of their personnel are now actively participating in the Bible studies facilitated by our station. And this growing spiritual engagement is a powerful testament to God's work through this collaboration.
9: Okay. How can listeners, churches, or organizations partner with The Way today? What opportunities are available for them to get involved?
10: Our listeners or churches and organizations can actually partner with The Way in several meaningful ways as we continue to advance our mission of sharing the gospel and serving communities across Bicolandia. And the first one is through prayer partnership. And second is through promotion and advocacy. Churches or organizations and individuals can help spread awareness about the way by sharing our programs, inviting others to tune in, and encouraging participation in our activities. And third is through volunteer work. We welcome those who are willing to serve their time and skills in various ministry and community activities. And lastly, there is an opportunity to become a financial partner. Support can be extended through the coin banks, cash donations, and other forms of giving that help sustain and expand our operations.
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9: Okay, Ate Yvette, finally, what message would you like to share with your listeners and partners who have journeyed with you throughout the years?
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9: FEBC Bicol remains a station that cares to the communities it reaches. When you think of Mayon, remember our station in Bicol and the work God is doing there. Their unique situation brings to mind the Lord's words in the Gospel of Matthew. The rain fell, the floods came, and the winds blew and beat on that house, but it did not fall, because it had been founded on the rock. Matthew 7:25. The resilience of The Way FM is ultimately founded in Jesus Christ, whose word is the rock of stability for all people. 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This has been Luis Miguel Castillo for the FEBC Report.
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2: 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Kasi most probably, like for example, ako naman ay Gen X, so Gen X ako. So if I have a Gen Z, grabe yung mga digital natives na nature eh. Mm-hmm. So may mga bagay talaga na hindi ko alam, but I can, all there are also things, dahil nga ako ay nauna sa kanila, there are things that I may know that they also don't know, and it can be a beautiful exchange inside the workplace.
1: Kaya napakahalaga talaga kaagapay ng knowing them, allow them to know you also kasi yan yung isang pagkakataon. 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Pero coach, ano po ba ang pagkakaiba ng mga generations sila at sino-sino ba ang mga generations na to?
2: Yeah. So, definitely yung mga nauna sa atin, 1946 and more, no? Or less, sorry. They are called the silent generation or the traditionalist. Mm-hmm. And ito sila ngayon, Brian, ito sila yung mga nasa board, no? Yung mga board of directors ngayon, nakikita mo, no? Mga puputi na yung mga buhok. They have the wisdom already, no? For several years na ginagawa nilang trabaho nila. They have the wisdom already and they have been actually shaped by duty and discipline. No, nakarating sila sa kanilang kinalalagyan ngayon, no? In the board is because they have been disciplined themselves and they honored, no? They honored their commitment to the company. Yung atin namang baby boomers, which where my mom belongs, no? And I believe my husband also is in there, no? Is, ito yung, ano, they value stability and loyalty and legacy. And baby boomers, no, they are post-war. Kaya ito sila, yung matrabaho talaga ito sila because during that time, during the baby boomers, ito yung, there was still Vietnam War. Medyo magulo pa doon eh. May Vietnam War pa, marami pang nangyayari, no. But naramdaman din nila yung mawalan. So they have really worked hard, no. They've worked hard where they are right now. Now for the Gen X, you have 1965 to 1980 where I belong. That's where I belong. So ang parent ko po ay baby boomer, no? And ito, dahil ang parent na baby boomer ay talagang nagtrabaho, no? Ang nangyari doon sa Gen X, sila ay natutong maging independent, no? Hindi ito yung tinahatid yung anak at ang binahantay ng nanay doon sa school, unlike today, no? So the children go to school, they become independent, they learn, and after college, they find work, and they're really more delivery focused. So, eto sa Gen X, no, pag sinabi mong ako ay gusto kong maging nurse, magna-nurse ka, tatapusin mo yun talaga. Wala noon yung mga, Brian, hindi uso sa amin noon yung, may mga nag-shift, but it's not that much, no?
1: Parang hindi siya option.
2: Kasi
1: hindi na naka-focus.
2: Yes, yes. At saka yung millennial naman, they are purpose-driven, no? Very collaborative, though may independence din ito kasi nga they are the highly educated people, no? They are in between two. Dito nag-open sa kanila yung internet, dito yung bumukas yung global market sa kanila. So, but they are more growth-oriented. So that means if the company is not helping them out in their growth, madali nilang talikuran. Unlike if you go to the baby boomers, loyalty matters. No, kahit mahirap na yung company, andyan pa rin ako kasi nga it has been with me. So ganun siya. So Gen Z naman is inclusive, no? Tech native, so value transparency, very strong ang Gen Z, no, with value. Sila yung kung iyan ang sinabi mo, dapat yan ay makikita. They are more into seeking the authenticity, no, authentic self. So hindi sila yung magpa-plastic, no? Kaya nga nagkakaroon ng struggle between the two generation, especially yung iba-ibang generation, kasi the Gen Z can basically express themselves, no? Kasi they're just being honest. Pero sasabihin naman ng Gen X, wag ganyan, wag naman ura-uradang sasabihin. 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Yun ang Brian. Yan ang beauty actually, kung titingnan as beauty.
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2: Yeah. 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Mm-hmm. 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So why fix something that is not broken? Oh, di ba? 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
1: Yes.
2: Because we have been shaped differently.
1: Mm-hmm.
2: But it exists, Brian. It has existed right now. In fact, many articles have cited it, no? At may mga ginawa na rin mga study na dinidetalye nila paano ma-overcome yon. 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
1: Mm-hmm. 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
2: Yeah. I believe, Brian, it is being able to look at it, no, in an open-minded, in an open, there's a certain degree of openness na kailangan tingnan, no, na may mga bagay naman talaga. Like, for example, if you task a Gen X to do something about AI, that Gen X may be able to do it, no? May be able to do it with certain degree of training and more practice compared to the person, no, na talagang Gen Z. Kasi ano na niya yan? That's how she was brought into that such generation. And kung ibibigay mo yan na task sa isang Gen X, you have to come into a space na binigyan mo siya talaga ng tamang training, binigyan mo siya ng kaukulang structure, binigyan mo din siya ng tamang time, no? Yung imamanage mo din yung expectation mo, because that's where people get angry when expectations are not delivered, no? Kaya hindi niya yung second skin. But again, no, kung ikaw ay Gen X and you wanted to stay in place also, you want to be there, then you have also to prove yourself that you are going to be able to make it out, you're gonna work it out, na hindi na lang, ah, ikaw na lang bahala dyan, we, kasi ikaw naman ang bata, ikaw na lang lahat, which cannot be.
1: Yes.
2: Because you chose to be in there. And I also believe, Brian, no, na pag nilagay ka ng Diyos sa isang, like for example, in a high-tech company and you're a Gen X, God may be wanting you to learn something from in there, no? In that particular way. So you work it out also, hindi yung sa kanya na lang. Maybe the Gen Z or millennial can guide, no? Pupuntahan kita, not totally giving it away na, ay naku, hindi ka marunong, kayo na lang bahala dyan, ha? Kasi hindi ka din mag-learn and it's a disservice to you because your work should grow you no matter how difficult it is. Your work should grow you because, you know, as you said earlier, Brian, it's worship to God. So, ang importante naman yung puso mo, ikay gusto talaga magtrabaho.
1: Yes.
2: So, you're there. So, you maximize the time and really learn so that you can cope up.
1: Kaya mga kaagapay, no, totoo po ang problema sa generational gap, pero it doesn't mean na ibibigay po natin doon sa mga taong laging may alam, pero we need to extend grace, we need to extend our understanding in order na malabanan natin itong generational gap na to. Most of the time po, coach, gusto ko pong matanong, strength po ba o weakness po ba sa isang workplace ang multi-generational employees?
2: Sa akin, no, Brian, it is, no. And if you read through a lot of articles, there's a lot of multi-generational presence in the workplace creates a beautiful dynamics, no? It creates a beautiful dynamics in the workplace because there are so much that a Gen X or a baby boomer can teach. Marami pong maituturo talaga. No, kasi we grew up in a space where wala talaga kaming gamit eh. So we have been honed, no, innovatively, no. Marami, I do remember before when ako po ay nagtatrabaho as a nurse, wala pong ano noon eh, wala pong mga resuscitator, walang mga talagang madimano talaga kami, no? Talagang that's how strong our arms, no, when we go on duty, kasi nga wala yun eh, kailangan kami mag-innovate. So yung sharpness of the mind, no, and coming up with being able to really think beyond the box can happen, no, when you're working with a Gen X, kasi nga nag-grow up siya sa isang space na walang technology at alam niya paano galawin yung mga bagay para magkaroon ng output. 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So pwede talaga, pwede siya, Brian, it can be in that particular area. Nasa openness lang po yan ng pag-uusap, no?
1: Mm-hmm.
2: As you said kanina, no, extend of grace, no, but at the same time, as you extend the grace, you also desire for yourself, no, na tingnan paano nga ba ginagawa niya so that I too may can learn something, idea, no, that I can get from this, na later I can also apply technology to it from the digital, no, from the Gen Z. Kayang-kaya.
1: Masasabi natin dito kaagapay na wala talaga
2: stretching.
1: Tsaka ano, tsaka coach, no, wala naman talagang better generation. It's just that we are all better. We are all best. We are all good, 'di ba? Ang kailangan natin dito kaagapay, yung isip natin bukas, yung puso natin willing to learn. Kasi totoo yan eh, kapag yung heart natin willing to learn, and ito kapag yung isip natin ay bukas, we can understand everything, what they are coming from, di ba? 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That's why the generational gap is real, but the understanding, the love, the compassion, and the extension of grace are real inside the company. Yes, coach, alam ko may sasabihin ka pa.
2: Yeah, every generation provides a certain contribution, no? A certain contribution. And hindi po natin pwedeng i-discount ang fact, no, na hindi tayo nakarating ngayon without the past, no? The past na pinagdaanan.
1: That's right.
2: And now, no, whatever we, ako na-appreciate ko yan, Brian, no, as a Gen X, no, na imagine if hindi din na available ang Gen Z, how am I also gonna cope up with what is happening right now? So I believe that each generation is an answer to the present generation.
1: That's
2: it's an
1: right.
2: answer. Diba? Kaya, ang sarap i-appreciate, no? Sarap i-appreciate na, wow, may kasama kong Gen Z. Grabe yung mga batang to, ang bilis gumawa ng kung ano-ano, di ba? 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
1: Yes.
2: Because you cannot sustain now without technology. So you have younger people coming in, but we need to appreciate each other's strength so that we can come up with a beautiful synergy together.
1: Kaya mahalaga kaagapay na iba-iba tayo. 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
2: 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Eh ang call is comes from the Gen Z, no? Ang sa baby boomer or Gen Z, eh mag-usap tayo talaga ng face to face, which cannot happen. 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But the point is magkaiba, no, ng magkaiba ng time frame. So magkakaroon po yan ng barrier, no, in terms of hindi magkikita, paano mag-uusap. At ang pangalawa is varying work priorities. Ang different generation will have different priorities because they see things differently. That's why i-unite yan ng vision and mission ng organization. That's why importante na maibaba, no, on the different level in the different level, paano nila naintindihan yung mission and vision so that both can work together even in different ways but still working in the same direction.
1: Mm-hmm. 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We create our own wall. We create our own standard. Kaya kaagapay, learn how to communicate, learn how to delegate everyone, learn how to understand everyone. Kasi at the end of the day, kapag hindi natin ito ginawa, it create a boundary, it create a gap, it create a different kinds of harang na kung saan hindi na natin nauunawaan ang isa't isa. Kaya yung generational gap is real, but through communication, through understanding, through knowledge and wisdom of having each one, and through one vision, we can easily communicate, which is to serve. Kaya ang gusto kong maunawaan din dito, Coach, sino ba dapat ang mag-adjust? Yung new generation o yung older generation?
2: Well, I believe both needs to. And if the management, no, kung sa workplace yan, the leadership has to understand much better para mailagay po nila yung mga necessary na kailangan para magkita yung dalawa. 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Because that's how beautiful the brain has been created by God.
1: Yes.
2: It is, hindi, wala na po nung una na nasa, yung magturuan ng bagong trick, you know, yung matandang, something like, you cannot teach new tricks to old dogs. That's no longer working right
1: yes.
2: now. 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And then there should be an open dialogue, Brian, between, no? When walang hindi pagkakaintindihan between two generation, there should be a common ground. May marunong. 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And then of course pwedeng kasi gawing Brian na ang trabaho, no, pwedeng gawing i-arrange siya, no, na may traditional and reverse mentoring. 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We are here to serve. We are here to deliver a service, no? And we know that we are here because we are steward of what God has given us. So we come to an agreement, no? Na magkaiba-iba man ang gift natin, mag-uusap lang tayo, kaya natin gawin yan.
1: It's just a margin of understanding kaagapay, but it's all about willingness. That this generation will teach us. 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But we need to learn also, the willingness to learn is key to erase or to eliminate the generational gap. 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It's just that we're just creating a boundary. We're not creating a community, but we are creating a boundary in order na hindi natin maunawaan yung isa't isa. 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
2: 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Na meron kang doon sa loob mo na hindi mo pa na isusurrender, no? 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I mean, inisip ko dyan, Brian, no, na a lot of times you become offended, you suffer because there are things also that you are not willing to let go. You're not willing also to learn. So kailangan makarating ka sa space na magre-reflect ka. 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Anong nagpapahirap sa akin? And what are the things that I needed to do if it matters? Kasi sa akin, no, the workplace will cost you your mental health.
1: Yes.
2: And anything that costs you your mental health should be something na kailangan tignan ng maigi. So ano yung nahihirapan ka? I remember before, no, marami yung with the advent of hybrid sa education, marami pong nag-retire ng mga older generation na teachers because they don't want to learn the computer anymore. No, so ayaw nila kasi masakit sa ulo, magpipindot ka pa daw, tapos may gagawa. 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But the younger teachers, they were just okay for the first time. Pero nung makatagalan na sila na lahat ang gumagawa, add-on pa sa trabaho nila, it becomes difficult for them. And I had a conversation with a friend, and sabi niya, alam mo Marife, I was really hesitant. 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Parang napapagod na ako. So, I know I was at fault, sabi niya. 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
1: Kaya kaagapay, no, in order to pacify everything, or let's say, no, in order to finish everything, communicate, communicate, communicate. 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

0: United Street, Capitolio, Pasig City. Ngayon po, ongoing po yung aming Bring Home a Smile promo, no, na if you go in there, you order 500 worth of food and snack, there's a gift that you can choose to freely bring home. And it's a beautiful space that I want you to experience, kasi yun po yung bahay namin, from the barista to the server, all life coaches. And if you need conversation, Mental Health Forum happens po every Tuesdays. Doon po sa Decaf Coffee Republic, and I'm pretty sure you can really have a good rest in there po, no, na without performances, just be who you are. Ayan po, so inviting you to that, no, to that. And of course, we will have our recollection this coming October 3 in Decaf Coffee Republic, 9 to 5 p.m. So if you're interested, please check into Life Coach Philippines International page, and I hope to get to see you. I'm flying in po to Manila.
1: Wow, sure, Coach. 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
4: Para akong iniwan sa ere. But the Lord was so gracious and so faithful that He met me there. And He reminded me that it was not my brother who guided me. It was Him all along. He just used my brother and the people around me to show me my purpose. To show me how I'm going to be used here on earth. And that is, again, like what I'm saying earlier, is to share the gospel through music. People are seeing me singing cover songs. Yes, you're seeing me that. But every time I sing those love songs, it's not actually for my boyfriend or for my family. It's actually for my Lord, for my God.
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6: Hello everybody and welcome sa isa na naman bagong episode of ATF the Podcast. Ako po si Jordan and today mapalad tayo dito sa program because we have with us a new guest and I'm excited to talk to her kasi isa po siyang singer, songwriter, gospel recording artist at marami pang iba. Here she is, Miss Sheena Lee Palad.
4: Hello, everybody.
6: Hey, Sheena.
4: Hi, Pastor Jordan. Can I call you Pastor Jordan or just Jordan?
6: Anything will do. As long as nandito ka and, you know, I hope you enjoy this time. Kumusta naman ang biyahe? I always check on my guests coming to Taytay.
4: Yeah, it was good. A little traffic. There was a build-up, pero I was able to listen to podcasts as well.
6: Little research.
4: Yeah. Yeah, and also got to, you know, like relax lang and just be there and have time with the Lord as well.
6: All right. That's good to hear. Salamat nga pala kay Naya. Shout outs.
4: Yeah.
6: Hi, for connecting Naya. Us. And I'm excited because it's a small world. Mm-hmm. You're also a sister in Christ and who is also a sister, the sister of a sister who is married to your brother.
4: Yes.
6: Yeah. So, siya po ay ang kapatid ni Felson Palad, who is married to somebody named Donita Rose.
4: Yes.
6: How's it like having Dee as your ate?
4: Oh, it's so fun and I'm so privileged to be her sister-in-law kasi ano, parang there's a pressure pero nakakatuwa lang kasi having a relationship with Ate Donita. People might think na parang kasi artista siya, ganyan. Pero having her, sobrang fun. We're always talking to each other. We're always refining each other. She's giving me a lot of advice, especially that I'm in the entertainment industry and also walking in the Lord. So parang nakakatuwa lang to have her as my mentor. And also may a little ano, ito yung isa naming problem, Pastor Jordan. Every time na magkasama kami nila Ate D, lagi pag nagmumol lang kami, ang dami magpapapicture sa ate, lagi dito tayo. So parang lagi kaming ganon. It's always like that kasi nga syempre you're walking with a star. So ayun, yun yung feeling.
6: I remember we were at a mall, I think, because one time she invited me, and that's the time I also got to meet Gary V for the first time.
4: Oh.
6: But we were at a mall, and ang galing na tong mga artista na they know yung mga mga secret passageways sa malls. Does she do that to you too?
4: Yeah.
6: To avoid getting mobbed or something. But I remember that time, she's like, we'll take this way. Hindi ko alam na may mga ganun palang passageways sa market. Anyways, thanks, Dee.
4: Yeah.
6: But she is my ninang. in our wedding back then. So I told her years back, I mean, before she became my ninang, I actually had a ninang before a bride. I said, "You're so cool, I want you to be a ninang." So I called her up and I said, "D, I have something to ask of you." And she's like, "What is it?" And I'm like, "I want you to be my ninang." And this was probably 2008,
7: probably like that. Yeah.
6: 2007, something like that.
7: Yeah.
6: And then she says, "Wow, I'm so happy for you. Who is she?" And I'm like, "Well, that's the thing, you know. As early as now, I want to know my ninongs and my ninangs." And she's like, "Loko-loko ka talaga, Jordan." But I'm like, "Totoo yun,
7: yeah,
6: I mean it."
7: Yeah, yeah, yeah.
6: So,
7: yun pala ang perfect, Pastor Jordan. Approach. Dapat maghanap muna ng ninong at ninang bago magpakasal.
6: Kasi, pwede mo din tanungin yun in advance. Aww. What do you think? Parang may red flags ba? Or advance.
7: Yeah,
6: so,
7: yeah.
6: You should get your ninangs na. Ninongs.
7: I think that's a good advice, Pastor Jordan.
6: Who would you get, for instance?
7: Tito Gary.
6: Yes, Tito Gary, if you're watching this. Tito, he's my ninong too.
7: Yeah.
6: So,
7: Tito Gary and Tita Angeli would be my ninang. And then Tito Pete. Peter mm-hmm. Kairos as well.
6: Of course.
7: Yeah.
6: That's my same ninong nina. We're gonna be, kapatid.
7: Perfect.
6: Not pare. Parehong godson or goddaughter?
7: I'm not sure.
6: Batang bro pare. I don't know. Anyways, that must be really cool. And you're surrounded by a lot of talented people. Are you coming from a singing family? Your kuya is a singer.
7: Yes, my kuya is a singer. Pero sa family namin, Pastor Jordan, kaming dalawa lang ng brother ko yung nag-pursue ng music career. Mm. Because my sister is a doctor. Funny, oh, nice. The story is, we were supposed to be medical field. Lahat kami. Because my mom and my dad, the side of my dad, kasi all of them are doctors. So they want to somehow parang pass on to us the medical field. So my sister is the only one who pursued it. And then sumunod yung brother ko, he is actually a graduate of human biology. And then yung pangatlo, my sister is a midwife and phlebotomist as well. And then ako po, I was supposed to be a graduate of biochemistry. I was supposed to be a graduate of biochemistry, but the Lord took me out mm-hmm. there, dun sa position na yun. And then now I'm a graduate of music production.
6: Nice.
7: So
6: that is so interesting.
7: Yeah, it's very interesting. I mean, my life is very interesting. It's because the Lord made it so colorful.
6: Yeah, there's so many things we're going to talk about.
7: Yeah, yeah.
6: But I just remember, though, Dee, she got your sister's service. I saw a post where she availed of that. So I guess you guys are having perks with each other.
7: Yeah.
6: With the perks of being related and having these kinds of friendships in the circle.
7: Yeah, yeah, yeah.
6: But ito na, tanungin natin yung love life. Ano? Maraming nagtatanong ganyan. So Sheena is married or single?
7: I'm single po, but I do have a boyfriend.
6: Ayan, take note, meron na.
7: I do have a boyfriend. We're dating for almost 4 years
6: now. Oh, nice. You know, I got married 4 years after.
7: Wow.
6: So baka bigla may pumasok dito.
7: Sana all, Pastor. Sana all. But we're 10 years apart.
6: Mm.
7: So that's kind of interesting.
6: Wait a minute. Isn't D and Felsen also?
7: 10 years apart as well. So Ate D is 10 years older than my brother. And then my brother, kasi kami po ng brother ko, parang 13 years, 15 years ang mm-hmm. agwat namin eh. So, ayun. Pero yeah, 10 years apart kami. My boyfriend, Johan, is 37 years older.
6: Right? And your boyfriend, he's gonna appear here soon.
7: Yeah, okay? Very soon.
6: That's how I get my guests from now on. It's been effective so far. From Pastor Romel to Naya to you. So,
7: yeah.
6: So, you know, I like the... You know what we're doing here to the streak, but he's helping you out as well with your vocals.
7: Yes,
6: as well as other vocalists out there.
7: Yes, so he's a vocal coach. He's the one who's handling me right now, and all of my preparation when it comes to musical theater. He's the one who's preparing me. Mostly kasi people are thinking, Pastor, na kapag nasa musical theater ka, kailangan 1 month before. No, it's actually 3 months before and 4 months before. The moment that you decided to audition for the role, you have to prepare for it na. So the preparation sa audition is already it's a lifelong preparation kasi hindi mo alam what are those auditions that will appear. So yeah, Johan became like a partner then for me in my career kasi he's the one who's training me, he's the one who's preparing me for every shows and every place that I'm in.
6: You remind me of fighters. Like, kailangan i-condition.
7: Yeah.
6: You know, kailangan may trainer, yung taga, pinupush ka talaga mag-jogging, yeah. mag-workout.
7: Kasi so, does it feel like that? No, it does feel like that. Kasi parang, people think na when you're a singer, it's just, you just sing. It's actually not because we are training a muscle.
6: Mm-hmm.
7: We're training the vocal cords and you need to understand how it works,
6: yeah,
7: so that you'll be able to sing wherever and whatever time you can. Kaya yun din po yung parang naging promise ko sa Lord na I want to be ready anytime, anywhere. Mm-hmm. Kasi this is kind of like my ministry eh.
6: Mm-hmm.
7: My ministry is really to share the gospel through music.
6: Amen.
7: So now that I'm understanding how it works, and I'm so glad that Johan is there to really guide me how to use my vocal cords, and also Naya. Naya is training under him as well. So parang it's nice to have that kind of knowledge where you can also pass it on to other people na you have to be ready anytime.
6: Mm-hmm.
7: It's also the one that the Lord is, you know, telling us na parang, oh, anytime, anywhere, you need to know how to defend the gospel and share the gospel. So it's also the same thing.
6: So you've been battle tested. Yung muscles mo ay napalaban na sa marami ng areas at kung saan na napumunta. You've been to Israel. We'll talk about that later on. But, you know, congratulations. You've been part of musicals like Joseph the Dreamer.
7: Yes.
6: And not too long ago, The Bodyguard.
7: Yes.
6: Which is interesting for me kasi growing up, I watched that movie. I never knew that there was, I'm sorry, but I'm a dummy for musicals.
7: Yeah.
6: But I did watch Joseph and stuff like that.
7: Mm.
6: So how was that?
7: It was a good experience, Mr. Jordan. The Bodyguard, the musical, is one of my masasabi ko siya na it's the best musical for me because it's one of those. Kasi ito yung pangatlo kong musical, Pastor. Pero itong musical na to is also the first one that I had a named role.
6: Mm-hmm.
7: And I'm Nikki Maron. I'm one of the supporting leads for... kasi ang leads namin is The Bodyguard and Rachel Maron. And I'm Nikki Maron. So it became... Ang difference kasi niya with the movie is that this the musical is romanticized. It became a love triangle. So, parang naging love triangle kaming tatlo. Tatlo kasi syempre, triangle. Anyway, but, so, and then the people that I've worked with, they are so amazing. Nine Works Theatrical, Matt Blaker, Christina Liado, those two came from West End and they showed us how it works and how it has to be done.
6: Mm-hmm.
7: Yung musical, and then I've learned a lot from that. That's why it's very close to my heart. The people that I've worked there, talagang I really cherish them and I really love them super. Every time I'm seeing them, it feels like I want to go back to the memories that I had with them nung nung nagre-rehearse pa lang kami. Kasi 4 months din kami nagre-rehearse. But sorry, we started July, August, September, and then the show started na din ng September. So
6: makes me want to go back to watching the movie kasi I enjoyed watching it. Now, when it comes to musicals, I'm not that big of a fan, but whenever I meet somebody who is a part of it, it's like I have to watch it because for their sake.
7: Yeah.
6: Like when Tito Gary went out in that movie, back then, I made a movie review and I said, I don't like musicals because medyo cringe sa akin yung bigla nilang kakanta.
7: Yeah.
6: But then when I watched it, I actually enjoyed it. Mm-hmm. So I'm like, okay. Now, I have a challenge for you.
7: Mm.
6: Kasi battle-tested ka, di ba? Because you're a singer and and also you've been involved in this musical based on that movie.
7: Mm.
6: So you know that song by Whitney Houston, What is the title of that song? Always Love You?
7: I Will Always Love You.
6: No, that one.
7: Yeah.
6: So you know that song?
7: Yes.
6: So my challenge for you has nothing to do with your vocals, but your timing.
7: Oh, yeah, that one.
6: So,
7: oh my gosh.
6: Tignan natin kung makuha ni Sheena yung challenge na to, okay?
7: This Watch. Is very tricky.
6: Let's try it.
7: Story. Sige.
6: Did you try this na?
7: Parang ano lang, Pastor, naririnig ko lang, pero hindi ko siya alam kung yun ba talaga yung tamang timing niya.
6: Yeah, ako, I admit, mga ilang tries. Pero nilook up ko na kasi.
7: Ah, okay. This one. Ah, oh, yeah, yeah.
6: Okay.
7: That one.
6: Okay, ready? Oh, wait.
7: Una lang two beats.
6: 1, 2, 3, 4, 5.
7: I got 6.
6: You almost got it.
7: Almost, like two beats away.
6: But for the record, that was your first.
7: Yeah, it was my first try.
6: Yung ibang nagpo-post din, kunyari pa kayong first time. Nakailang take din kayo dun. Pero ako, aminin ko, hindi ko pinost, pero I did record myself doing it and getting it.
7: Yeah.
6: As well as the other times that I didn't get it. But there you go, Sheena Lee for the Whitney Houston challenge.
7: Yung second, Pastor, off cam nakuha ko eh.
6: Mm. Ni-research ko yun eh, di ba? Parang kung ano yung timing niya talaga, yung tamang timing. So, yung timing mo, kamusta naman?
7: It was okay, pero alam ko kasi na sick siya.
6: Mm.
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6: Mm-mm. So, and when it comes to, you know, singing out there, how about that? Yung timing mo sa labas, do you ever struggle with the time signatures? Or?
7: Oh, yes. All of the time. Actually, ano po, Pastor, that's kind of like the tricky part sa akin naman when it comes to singing. Kasi ako, mahilig ako sa ballad eh. So when I'm singing ng upbeat, kailangan talagang nire-rehearse ko siya. 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
7: Sa iba eh. 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
6: Mm-hmm. So, si Sheena hindi ganun. Linawin natin. Ha? 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Tapos, ano, mabash ka pa.
7: Yeah, oh, bawal
6: yun. Now, speaking of bash, nakaranas ka niyan.
7: Oo, Pastor, grabe yun.
6: Not too long ago, somebody, well, you were at this awards show, and I saw that. It was a viral post kasi a veteran singer,
7: actress
6: yeah. was supposed to be going up
7: and present
6: the award. And then, in-express dun sa post ng anak yata na she prepared, she got her dress and prepared. And we can sympathize with her talaga, no? But then, when the night came, she never went up.
7: Yeah.
6: And then what happened was, yung part niya na she was the one who was supposed to present, ikaw ang tinawag.
7: Yes.
6: You wanna tell our people what happened?
7: Oh, yeah. So, what really happened there, Pastor, parang nasabi ko na din naman to other people and also to the post. I posted the video kasi just to clarify what happened. I was there to really sing for the Filipino movie OSTs. And I'm there because the organization, parang they just want me to sing because they liked me as a singer. So they invited me, and then when I was there, I was about to go na. So usually kasi po ang performers, laging nasa backstage area, naka-standby yan, two segments before pa lang, para hindi nahahanapin kung saan, dahil nga malaki yung events place sa Manila Hotel. So when they say na, oh, Sheena, standby, so naka-standby ka na doon. And then, all of a sudden, the floor director came up to me, and then sabi niya sa akin, Sheena, is it okay for you to present the awards? 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So, that Tito Tirso was there. So, I went in na. 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
6: It happens.
7: Ang sabi ko, ano ba to? 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I was so happy kasi people liked my singing and also the organization was so happy that mm-hmm. someone, you know, took over dun sa something na hindi nga ano. Tapos the next day po, I was taping for a segment in GMA. And then my boyfriend, si Johan, sent me a screenshot of yun nga po yung post nung anak ni Miss Eva. Tapos sabi ko, "Oh, nandun pala siya. Edi sana siya na lang pala." 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Nagulat na lang ako na people started to bash me without any basis, without any context at all. So parang dahil alam naman natin na social media is very open to everyone. So I posted the video to clarify the things that what happened. Mm-hmm. But parang nag-backfire siya. Hindi ko alam, siguro maybe because social media is really cruel.
6: Yeah.
7: So
6: whether you post or not, they're gonna say something.
7: Yeah. So what happened pa there, Pastor? I received death threats.
6: Why?
7: yun yung nagulat din ako na parang emotionally and if you read all those bashing, it was so painful to read. Mm-hmm. Even people that are very close to me na I'm so thankful for. Na they were the one who's clearing my name. Hindi limelight yes. grabber si Sheena. Mm-hmm. She will never do that.
6: Yeah, kasi if I were to see it and then I don't have any backstory or your POV,
7: yeah.
6: talagang daming haka-haka. You know what
7: yeah,
6: I mean?
7: Yeah.
6: Siguro ito, malakas to sa producer. Kaya,
7: yeah, yeah.
6: O kaya siguro ito, bigla na lang, ako na lang. Parang kung anyone can just make up their own
7: yeah.
6: story.
7: Nakakatawa pa nga, Pastor. Kasi sinabi dun sa mga ano, hindi, kasi yung tatay niyan, manager niya kasi, sabi ko, sino ba ang tatay ko? Ang tatay ko patay na.
6: Ang daming assumption. But so, thankful you got over that.
7: Yeah, and also just to clarify, I don't have a manager. I'm still praying for a manager. Mm-hmm. So, there's no manager na that...
6: Kung ano nung kwento eh.
7: Yeah, there's a lot of stories.
6: Select a story. But this is her story, POV. We're not going to speak on the behalf of the organizers.
7: Yeah,
6: siguro
7: yeah.
6: interview nyo lang sila. Pero at least we get to hear from you.
7: Yeah.
6: But I'm glad you're okay.
7: Yes, oo. Pero yun yung maganda doon, story, yung bounce back sa akin doon. Actually, after that show, I went to Ilocos to do a ministry for Pamilya Maleta with CBN Asia and Operation mm-hmm. Blessing. We did a show called Pamilya Maleta. It's a musical play din na talagang parang pumupunta, ano siya, pamilya, kwento siya about family. And when I was there in Ilocos, I was dealing with this bashing. And I still remember the time na I know that I have peace in my heart, but my body was crashing with all the stress and all the mental breakdown. Mm-hmm. Yung alam niyo po yung mental things that I'm under, yung as in lahat. Tapos habang binabasa ko yun, and then on the way to Ilocos, I was vomiting. vomiting because of the stress.
6: Mm-hmm.
7: Na hindi ko alam kung paano ko siya ma-explain. Pero sobrang stressful ako. Yung acid ko tumataas. So talagang as in sabi ko, Lord, paano ba to? Yung katawan ko na yung bumibigay. Mm-hmm. Pero yung, alam mo yung puso mo is very calm.
6: Mm-hmm.
7: Because you know that the Lord is there for you eh. So yun lang yung pinagdaanan ko nung time na yun. Mm-hmm. Pero that's kind of like one of the things that I see as a miracle.
6: Yeah. And if you're not a believer sa Lord, paano na kaya, no?
7: Yes. Yun yung iniisip din. Iniisip ko din po na parang kailangan talaga ng tao na makilala nila si Lord kasi iba din yung peace na nabibigay ng Panginoon.
6: Yeah, kasi parang yun nga, a lot of people, that's sad to say, apektado talaga yung people who get depressed because
7: yes,
6: of social media.
7: Yes.
6: Sad, some even took their own lives.
7: Yeah.
6: So I'm glad that you're one of those people who, you know, got through it because mm-hmm. it is a cruel world.
7: Yeah.
6: You know, even me, parang, you know, sometimes I don't wanna go viral if kasi alam kong pag nag-viral lang isang post, yan, darating na yan sa mga taong ayaw sa iyo.
7: Yeah.
6: And then sila na yung kung ano nung sasabihin at ikaw naman magiging affected ka naman. Pero I guess, you know, it's a good thing we have the Lord on our side,
7: yeah,
6: talaga, to calm us down.

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And what is so special? Kasi Starbucks lang naman to. 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Kasi ito, this Starbucks is a very special one in Shanghai, China. Kasi ito yung formerly na world's biggest Starbucks talaga in the world. Ito talaga yung former biggest Starbucks in the world. But in Asia, this is the largest Asia na Starbucks ever at 30,000 square feet. Sobrang laki. Sobrang laki guys ng Starbucks na to. 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Tapos ang sabi daw nga they offer at least 100 plus unique flavors and drinks when you come inside. Kaya tara, let's explore the largest Asia na Starbucks Reserve Roastery which is here sa Shanghai, China. 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So yan guys, nakapasok na tayo sa Starbucks Reserve and grabe, it's so overwhelming. 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Ayan, they have a lot of options. As well as ito, meron din silang microblend ng iba't ibang mga coffee beans. They have the Shanghai blend. And then they have the Bali blend. 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You can smell.
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0: you can smell yung coffee bean naman ng Tanzania. 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And then they have exclusive coffee beans, exclusive mugs and other stuff. Very, very nice, guys. And ayan, napakaganda. It's like a whole attraction. Super nice. Haba ng menu nila, guys. Iba-iba. Wow, meron silang mga Shanghai special. Wow, they have a lot of drinks, guys. Naka-order na tayo from Starbucks. And of course, syempre, hindi natin palalagpasin yung opportunity na we'll be able to try their Shanghai exclusive. So they have an exclusive menu ng mga Starbucks Reserve na coffee from Shanghai. So they have different types of coffee here na you can try, inspired yung mga pangalan ng coffee from the tourist spots ng Shanghai. So ang na-order natin dito is the Bund Mist. So para siyang ano, an iced nitro cold brew na may cold milk foam, vanilla syrup, and cascara sugar. Very simple ingredients, pero ako kasi fan ako ng cold brew ng Starbucks. 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Stairwell. Yun yung lagi kong order sa Starbucks or barista's drink. 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And surprisingly, magkaiba talaga siya. 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This is 52 RMB. Ay, 62. This is 62 RMB. FYI lang, ayan. So, yun yung mga price range ng kanilang mga kape. Depends on what you will order. Pero sulit na kasi this is an exclusive menu drink sa Shanghai, China ng kanilang Starbucks Reserve. So, add this to your bucket list, guys. After natin magkape sa Starbucks, napakalaki talaga. 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Pwede kayo mag-picture-picture or you can go inside kasi may museum din sa loob if you want. So, yan lang, guys. I hope you enjoyed our China travel series for this episode. Madami pa tayong China content coming up. So, tune in lang tayo sa Real Travels and always remember that adventures are the best way to learn. Again, my name is Shaira De La Peña, your travel buddy and host dito sa Real Travels, and I will see you guys for the next episode.
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2: Darrell Bach, dun sa kanyang libro Biblical Theology of the New Testament, ito sabi niya, the other view takes the phrase to mean, referring to worship of angels, phrase to mean seeing the worship of angels. In other words, the teaching emphasized having visions which included observance of heavenly worship by the angelic host who claimed to offer the adherents a direct experience of the heavenly presence of God. To enter God's presence in this way, one had to prepare for the experience through prayer, fasting, and rigorous disciplined worship. The offer to such a direct experience with God would be attractive to believers who desired to be close to Him. Tapos nagbigay siya ng isang magandang example dito ng yung spirituality ng ibang mga Hudyo na tinatawag na Merkaba mysticism. 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And this teaching spoke of days of fasting to prepare for a journey to heaven to see God and have a vision of Him and His angelic host in worship. So yan ang ikatlong view. 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Pag wala kayo niyan, if you don't have that experience, you're nothing. You're just second-class Christians. Unlike us, we're able to enter into the heavenlies itself and see God. Imagine, sino ba naman ang may ayaw nun? Magkakaroon ka ng encounter mismo sa Panginoon. You will have a beatific vision. You will see God Himself. So that's what they were insisting on. Asceticism and worship of angels. Those two are connected. And then what else? The heretics were also, ito na yung ikalawa, going to the second participle. The heretics also continued, sabi doon, going on in detail about visions. Going on in detail about visions. Now, according to the ESV Study Bible notes, the verb translated going on in detail is rare in Greek literature and difficult to interpret. So I'm sorry if I have to give you several, ito sabi ng ganitong scholar, ito sabi ng ganyan. Actually, Bible teachers say this passage that we're looking at is one of the most difficult passages to interpret in the whole of the New Testament. Dahil ang daming options. So what are the possible meanings to the phrase going on in detail? Well, one, this could mean that the individual in question loves to talk in detail, to talk on and on about what he has seen in his visions or mystical experiences. So kaya ang ESV, ganun na nakalagay, going on in detail. Talagang kwento siya ng kwento, walang tigil. 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Ang daming details. They love to do it. So, yun yung gusto nilang gawin. And they keep on and on. It could also mean, etong nakalagay dito sa atin, in Greek, it could also mean to take one's stand on, base one's authority on, what one sees in ecstasy. So, ang ibig sabihin, itong ibig daw sabihin posible ng Greek, parang ito yung basis ng kanyang authority. Sabi, ayaw nyo maniwala sa akin, yan ang aking nakita. 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Maku-question nyo ba yung aking experience? Paminsan, may ganyan mga tao ngayon. Eh. For example, claims na siya daw ang Son of God. Bakit? Because he claims, sabi niya, he had a vision of God. Claim niyang, dun daw siya kinatagpo ng Panginoon. And then he is basing his authority that he is the appointed Son of God based on that vision. Ito yung ibig sabihin nun. Take one stand on. Maaring yun ang ibig sabihin ng Greek. Or, ikatlo, there are some also who see this as a religious technical term for the visionary experiences one has received during the final stage of his initiation into a mystery religion. So, ano sinasabi niya rito? Well, sa kanilang studies, na-discovery nila na merong technical term na ginagamit yung mga tao noon when they spoke of having this deeper experience in the final stage during their initiation into the mystery religions. May technical term na ginagamit sila doon. No, they use the word, etong trinanslate sa ating Bible as going on in detail. Now, pakinggan ninyo, for example, here is a good illustration that is found in the so-called Mithras Liturgy. This is a text from a magic Greco-Egyptian papyrus from the 4th century AD which contains, ito nilalaman itong writing na to, a devotee of the god Helios Mithras at sinasabing, ito ang maari mong makita during the ritual initiation. And I quote, ito daw makikita. Itong makikita nila. So ito yung kasama dito sa experience na yon. Sabi niya, you will see yourself being lifted up and ascending to the height so that you seem to be in mid-air. You will see all immortal things. For in that day and hour, you will see the divine order of the skies, the presiding gods rising into heaven and others setting. Now the course of the visible gods will appear through the disk of God, and you will see the gods staring intently at you and rushing at you. So yun ang sinasabi nila, ito may experience mo. 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You're beginning to see angels. You're beginning to see gods. So yan ang kanilang sinasabi. And maybe, itong mga Christians na to, before they became believers, they had experiences of that in their past when they were not yet Christians. And so now they're bringing these experiences to the Christian faith. And they're trying to mix itong mysticism with Christianity. And they're proud of it. They're saying, malalim ang experience namin. Kayo, wala kayo nun? O mababaw lang kayo. Okay, the third thing that the heretics were very proud of. Sabi dito, and here is the third participle, puffed up without reason by his sensuous mind. The word puffed up in Greek means to be inflated with pride, to be proud, vain, arrogant. So ano nangyari dito? Well, one commentary says, this man pretends, perhaps even believes, that he has seen something and he presumes on this experience he has had. He makes the most of it. If anyone ventures to contradict him or to question the truth of his theories, he will answer, but I have seen such and such a vision. In saying this and relating the vision, he will, of course, assume an air of deep insight into divinely revealed mysteries. He prides himself on what he regards as his superior knowledge. Ito yung sinasabi rito. 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And so, he prides himself on what he regards as his superior knowledge. Pero ano sabi ni Paul about them? Well, Paul says that these heretics are inflated with pride without reason. Their arrogance has no basis in facts or reason. Anong basihan ninyo? Sabihin ng tao, nakita ko yung vision. Hindi, sabi ni Pablo, that is without reason. Kasi sa totoo, wala kang nakita. Or kung may nakita ka man, baka sa demonyo yon. Kasi ito sabi ni Pablo. Paul says that all this pride and arrogance is without reason because it was brought about, or these visions that he had were brought about by his sensuous mind. Galing lang yan sa sarili mong pag-iisip, your sensuous mind. What Paul means is that the ideas of these false teachers were only coming out of their own depraved thinking, the thinking of the sinful flesh. Yun ang kanyang sinasabi. Sabi nga ng Enhanced Strong's Dictionary, itong ibig sabihin itong sensuous mind means it denotes mere human nature, the earthly nature of man apart from divine influence and therefore prone to sin and opposed to God. 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That's what he's trying to say here. And then one more. Ano pa sabi ni Pablo about them? They were not holding fast to the head. 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Bakit? Actually, you're not holding fast to the head. Now, this is very interesting. One commentator, Grant Osborne, says, sabi niya, not holding fast to the head. Sabi niya doon, The implication is that the heretics had arisen from within the church and were probably at one time more orthodox. Ano ibig sabihin? 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They were not holding on to those truths anymore and they were slowly losing their grip. No, hindi na. 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So we go to the third, the directive's rationale. So Paul now is shifting as to why the readers should hold to the head. 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Bakit daw? Kasi, sabi niya, etong head na to, from whom the whole body, nourished and knit together through its joints and ligaments, grows with a growth that is from God. Anong punto na gustong ipakita dito ni Pablo? The main idea that Paul is trying to convey here is that the entire church, etong sinabi niyang the whole body, owes its growth to her connection to Jesus, the head. Nag-grow tayo bilang isang iglesia spiritually dahil sa ating connection sa ulo kay Jesus Christ. Parang analogy, itong katawan. Nabubuhay itong katawan ito kasi nakadikit sa ulo ko eh. Pugutan mo itong ulo ko. Tanggalin mo. Separate this head from this body. What happens to the body? The body dies. It'll never grow. So this is the picture that Paul is trying to show here. Of course, please don't think in scientific terms right now. But this is how they were thinking. This is the metaphor that Paul was trying to use here. So when Paul calls Christ head in the previous verse, he is not merely representing Jesus as supreme and sovereign, but as the source of spiritual life. Ito yung pagkakagamit niya ng head dito. Diba? Before that, ang head niya, he is the head of all rule and authorities. Ganun yung pagkakagamit niya ng head. Pero dito, iba yung picture na pinapakita. 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Itong direksyon. Kaya ako, kunyari, sabihin ko sa katawan ko, pupunta yung katawan ko dito because it's the head that gives me that direction. It's the head that tells me where to go. And so, I know where I should go. And the picture here that is common sa ideas ng mga mga believers noon is that you grow if your body is connected to the head. This is similar to what Jesus Christ said in John 15 verse 5. I am the vine, you are the branches. Whoever abides in me and I in him, he it is that bears much fruit. For apart from me, you can do nothing. Apart from Christ, you can do nothing. You're nothing. We're nothing apart from Christ. We will not grow spiritually apart from Christ. Now, however, you need to understand this. Paul is not talking about an individualistic relationship with Jesus Christ. This is not the point that he's trying to bring here. You see, without this statement in verse 19, we would think that all that's important is, kailangan, I don't need to be related to the church. I don't have to be a member of the church. All I can do is just be an independent disciple and do my devotions regularly and pray every day and try to do good in the office or in the school or wherever I am, and then try to do all things for the glory of God. Just me and Jesus Christ. And then I'll grow. That's not the idea Paul is trying to show here. Paul was careful that he would not be misunderstood. And so he says, from whom, he didn't say the individual. No, he says, from whom the whole body, nourished and knit together through its joints and ligaments, grows with a growth that is from God. So the whole body grows with a growth that is from God. How does it happen? No individual can live apart from the body of Christ. Connection to Christ is decisive for growth. But then, look at what this commentary adds. But Paul's use of the image of the body shows that he does not have in mind simply an individualistic union with Christ. We can only know the head as a member of his body. We are joined to Christ as part of his body, and we are also joined to other members. The New Testament also affirms that our experience of God and salvation does not reach us independently from the church. We cannot grow on our own without Christ. We cannot grow on our own without other Christians. So tama, hindi tayo mag-grow without Christ, pero hindi rin tayo mag-grow kung wala yung mga ibang mananampalataya. Therefore, we only fool ourselves if we think we can find our meaning, purpose, and significance for God through an isolated contemplation of religious truths. That comes only in a community of believers bound to Christ and to one another. So wag daw nating isipin na mahahanap natin ang kabuluhan, ang purpose why we're here in this world, at lalalim tayo in a Christian life by an individual relationship with Jesus Christ apart from the body of Christ. That's not gonna happen. We need the body of Christ. Look at the letters of Paul. Almost all of them were written to the church of Rome, to the church of Corinth, to the church of Galatia, to the church of Ephesus, to the church of Philippi, to the church of Colossae, to the church of Thessalonica. Yep, parang laging to the church. If he would write to individuals, it would be as his representative to the churches, like his letters to Timothy and to Titus. Ganon madalas eh. Talagang iglesia. Look at the churches, the letters in Revelation chapter 2 and 3. It was written to the churches, the seven churches in Asia Minor. Para sa iglesia. Sabi ni Jesus, I will build my church. Not just individuals. Itong idea na to is so important in the mind of Paul. This corporate aspect of being connected to the head and growing together can be seen in, for example, this version in Colossians 2:19 in the contemporary English version. Nagustuhan ko to. Sabi doon, Christ gives the body its strength and he uses its joints and muscles to hold it together as it grows by the power of God. Tingnan niyo, ang ganda na, no? Binibigyan ni Kristo ang katawan ng lakas at ginagamit niya yung kanyang mga itong joints and muscles to hold it together. So kailangan natin ng body of Christ. Sabi rin ng Ephesians 4:15 to 16. Alam nyo, ang daming pag kinompare nyo, if you compare Colossians 2:19 with Ephesians 4:15 and 16, you'll see a parallel. Ano sabi ni Paul in Ephesians 4:15 and 16? Rather, speaking the truth in love, we are to grow up in every way into Him, who is the head, into Christ. And then look at what he says in verse 16, from whom the whole body, joined and held together by every joint with which it is equipped, when each part is working properly, makes the body grow so that it builds itself up in love. You see, we cannot grow apart from the others in the body of Christ. We need the body of Christ. Hindi pwedeng hiwalay yon. And maybe this is what happened to these people.

God, have direct contact with God Himself, and to see angels and His very presence, we need to go through fasting. They were very proud of it.

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2: 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Agapay ng Sambayanan. The Better Way is a teaching ministry of Union Church of Manila. Union Church is a church of many nations committed to making disciples who are transformed by the gospel of Jesus Christ.
3: We are so blessed today to have the executive director of Arise Asia come and share with us today. Dr. David Rowe, his bio is in the bulletin. I'll read it. It says he is the executive director of Arise Asia. He previously served as the regional director of East Asia for the Luzon Movement, the director of the Christy Wilson Center for World Missions at Gordon-Conwell, and the chair of the Asia 2022 Congress. He has an MDiv from Gordon-Conwell, an MBA from Peking University, a PhD from Oxford Center for Mission Studies with expertise on missions movement in China. He and his wife, Jackie, have been OMF missionaries from 2001. And those are quite impressive credentials.

0: But I think for me, the most impressive is he has a kindred spirit that he just loves missions. I've got to speak to him a couple of times now. Last night we had dinner together, and my wife and I both walked away just excited about his excitement for reaching the unreached with the cause of Christ. And so we are delighted to have Dr. David Rowe. Can we give him a very warm UCM welcome? Thank you, Dr. Rowe, for being here. Let's pray. Lord, I thank you for this man and everything that he is, you've placed on his heart. His dream is enormous. And I believe, Father, as we've seen in the history of his organization by Hudson Taylor, that great things can happen through ordinary people, Lord. And I just pray, Father, that you would continue to use Arise Asia, that you would bless David in the ministry. And Father, that even this morning, that you would minister to our hearts, that you would challenge our hearts, that you would awaken us to this global desire that you have to reach all nations for your glory. And so we ask it in your name. Amen. Thank you, Dr. Rowe.
1: Thank you. Well, it's great to be here this morning. I was here last month for the Arise Asia Conference, and some of you were there, but we were just wonderfully blessed to see 4,000, almost 300 young people from 64 countries who came for 5 days, and we had about 25 speakers. The theme was Go Where There's No Gospel, and it is for the joy of the Lord. We just saw 350 young people give their lives to long-term cross-cultural missions in 100 to 1 year. So we can see now a movement of God taking place in Asia. In the past, the missionary movement came from people like Pastor Chad and those who were coming from the West, those who came from North America, those who came from Europe. In fact, when my parents joined OMF, a mission agency started by Hudson Taylor 160 years ago. It used to be called China Inland Missions. It changed to OMF, Overseas Missionary Fellow, when they got kicked out of China in 1949. But when my parents joined in 1970, I was 4 years old. My brother and I, we were the twins. We were the first Asian missionary kids, Asian MKs. Everyone else came from, like Pastor Chad. But since then, we've seen God now not just using the West to bring the gospel to the ends of the earth. Now is a new era. Even OMF, the mission agency I'm with right now, 60-70% are now Asian, and many of them are Filipinos. So, of course, we do have also OMF Caucasians, and we are really thankful for them as well. But now the baton has been given to Asia. And as I've heard, of course, the Philippines is now ranked number 3, right? So we are just so excited that now it's not just North America, it's not just Korea, it's not just Brazil and China, it's now the Filipino church. Amen? But I also want to say one more thankfulness is, it's now also coming from the younger generation, Gen Zs. That's the new thing. You know, this movement is only it's only 3 years old. And if you take a look at all the missionaries in OMF, I'm actually considered about mid-age or younger, even though I know you think I look like a boomer, but I really am Gen X. I see myself as young. I became a grandfather last month, but I still try to forget that. I'm still a young kid at heart. But God is now moving in each culture in Asia, in Africa, Latin America, but each generation. So now it's the term for Gen Zs. Often, if you're a Gen Z in this room, or maybe your kids or grandkids, it's now your turn to carry the banner of the Great Commission. Well, I want to share with you from the Bible. As I mentioned, I came into UCM for the first time. I met with Pastor Chad. We were in his office, and you can just tell kindred spirit immediately, you know, because I meet a lot of pastors around the world, and there are few pastors that I would put in the category of on fire for missions. I'll give you an example. I was in New York. I came back from being in Taiwan for 6 years. We were first serving in China for 9 years. We again came back to Boston. I served as the Christy Wilson Center for Great, as the director of the center there for world missions. Then we went to Taiwan and I came back to New York for a year. Now my wife is Korean American from Queens, New York. And just so I'll show you a picture, this is my family. We're a global family. I don't even know where I really am from because I am actually born in the U.S. I was born in St. Louis, but I don't remember those days because I was 4 years old, started, my first memory was in Singapore as a missionary kid. So I'm singing the Singapore anthem, you know, as a young four-year-old kindergarten kid. And then we came back to the U.S. for a year, and then I grew up most of my years in Taiwan. So my parents sent me to Chinese school, so I speak Chinese, I can preach in Chinese, I'm fluent in Mandarin, but my father is Korean. Okay? My father is Korean, born where? In North Korea. Okay, so of course he moved to South Korea and then immigrated to the West, and then met my mom at Wheaton College, and my mom is Chinese American from Honolulu, Hawaii. The opposite world. Five generations, and she doesn't even consider herself Chinese. She's like, I'm American. You know, five generations, Chinese. But she learned Chinese in Singapore with my father doing theological education. But they sent me, my brother and I, to a Chinese kindergarten and Chinese elementary school. So my Mandarin is far better than my parents. I mean, I can preach in Mandarin. You can probably hear, maybe you might, you know, where did you come from? But my parents sound like foreigners when they speak Chinese. My kids, Jeremy is the oldest. He married a Korean American from D.C. or Northern Virginia, and they just moved to Korea. And that's why I said they just had a grandkid. So my grandson is more Korean than I am because now he's a Korean born in Korea. And so that's my son. My daughter married a Korean American from Queens, New York. But then my son, that's my daughter. She just married a few months ago. So it sounds like I'm very Korean. But if you ask my kids, where are you from? They grew up in China. And they grew up in Taiwan. So even though they're ethnically Korean, if you were to ask them, they say they're Chinese. And then we adopted Alex, our fourth son, 10 years ago from China, from an orphanage in China as an eight-year-old boy. So we're kind of mixed around the world. Are we Asian? Are we American? Yes. So that's the background of where I'm coming from. But it's going to be relevant to this message today, I'll tell you, because what I want to share with you is when I came back to New York and I was saying, I want my kids to go to a Bible-preaching, Bible-believing church. I didn't want them to go to one of those more, worship is important, but if you don't know the Bible, so I really wanted my kids to go to a Bible-believing church, right? And so I on Sunday morning, we found this church, we recommended it, they're part of this Nine Marks ministry. It's really like Reformed Baptist, but I'm Reformed, but I'm not Baptist. My wife is Reformed Baptist, but I don't care. For me, I wanted to find a pastor who could preach from the Bible, And my kids, they love the Lord, but they weren't like me when I was their age. I read the Bible. I really want them to know the Bible. So we came to this church, and this pastor preached from the Word, every verse. It was like a Bible exegetical message that I learned how to preach from seminaries. Now, this is the church my kids got to go to. And so I was so excited I came, and we started to worship there. The pastor would preach from the book of Romans. And for 3 years, I heard you preach from the book of Genesis for 3 years, right? So It's a Bible-believing church. And then I noticed my daughter, when we came back to for a family vacation together in Bangkok where we live, she's like, "Dad, let's play Bible trivia games." You know, we my daughter is now really into the Bible. You know, and then we're trying to see who knows the Bible more, which I think the competition also feeds into that. So I was really thankful for that. But one thing I noticed was often, when you preach exegetically from verse by verse, you can miss the bigger picture. So I met with the pastor, and he's a very seasoned pastor. I learned so much from the Bible from him. But I said, "Pastor Ed, I noticed in the last year, I didn't hear you preach on missions once, or I didn't even heard the word missions at all." He said, "Dave, you're absolutely right." He said, "When my father was pastoring, he preached from the Bible, but in tears, he would pray for the missionaries, and his heart was on fire for missions, and I forgot that." So today, I'm going to be preaching to you from the overall picture of God's heart for the nations. And it's not going to be what you normally hear from Matthew 28, "Go and make disciples of all nations," or maybe even Acts chapter 1, "You know, you will be my witnesses in Jerusalem, Judea, Samaria, to the ends of the earth." But I'm going to be preaching from the book of Romans. Wait, Romans is a theological book. It's where you get where the gospel is about. It's more of a teaching for the church to be more biblical, right? You're thinking, "Oh man, Romans, it's not the missionary." I'm going to share with you, if you really understand the heart of the Bible, you really understand the heart of Romans, Paul is the author of the book of Romans, and Paul is a missionary who wrote the book of Romans, and the purpose of the book of Romans is written very clearly. It is a missionary book. So turn with me now to Romans chapter 15. So I'm going to do some convincing to you. You might be thinking, "No, Romans, you know, I can learn more about how to be a better Christian and learn about the gospel." I'm going to say the behind of the overarching theme of Romans is so that the gospel would go to the ends of the earth. And so, you know, both Pastor Chad and I, we learn from the same preaching professor, and if there's one thing that you get out of this message today, there's only one statement that you remember. Romans chapter 15, verse 20. It's our theme for Arise Asia, go where there's no gospel. But let me just read to you. There is a holy ambition for the Apostle Paul. The holy ambition is this: "It has always been my ambition to preach the gospel where Christ is not known." Holy ambition. Paul, his ambition. Now, ambition, you know, we think of it as a negative term. Actually, the Greek word called philia, which is love of, and then ambition, meaning love of honor, love of what we want to be known for. But that word can also be used to see what you are striving to do. What are you passionate about? You know, it talks about in 1 Thessalonians about, you know, make it your ambition to live a quiet life or live a life that is quiet. So it's not necessarily just what you're known to do. What are you striving to do? For Paul, remember his call. He was on the road to Damascus. The person who was attacking and persecuting Christians, the most unlikely of people, God, by his grace, plucked him out and chose him to be the apostles to the Gentiles and said, "You will suffer for my name." And it would be through the Apostle Paul. Now remember, Paul is a Jew or Gentile? Paul is a Jew. Remember, he brags about it, but he's saying everything about being a Hebrew from the tribe of Benjamin, all that is nothing because God has now called him to be the apostle to the Gentiles. Not everyone is called to be apostle to the Gentiles. As you remember in Galatians chapter 2, he's writing about Peter, James, and John. These are other apostles that all were actually closer to Jesus because they actually saw Jesus physically during their lifetime. But they're called the apostle to the circumcised, which are the Jews. But Paul says, me and Barnabas, we're called to the uncircumcised. And so what Paul is saying is, his priority, his ambition is to bring the gospel to the Gentiles. Take a look at the next slide there, but throughout the book of Romans chapter 15, you will see, he says this in verse 8, for I tell you what Christ has become a servant of the Jews on behalf of God's truth, but moreover, that the Gentiles might glorify God for his mercy. Go down a few more verses, you just see, rejoice, you Gentiles, with his people. All you Gentiles, let all the peoples, all the nations in him, the Gentiles, were hope. And in verse 16 and 17, because of the grace of God gave me to be a minister of Christ Jesus to the Gentiles, he gave me a priestly duty of proclaiming the gospel of God so that the Gentiles might become an offering accepted to God. How many here in this room are Jews? Can I see a raise of hand? Okay. How many here are Gentiles? Right? You raise your hand. Okay. So, was it through Peter, James, and John that you and I are sitting here today worshiping God, or was it through Paul? Paul, remember, from Antioch was sent, brought the gospel to Turkey, Asia Minor, and then into Macedonia, into Greece. And then the church continued toward all the way to Rome, which is Italy. Eventually, his goal is what? Where does he want to go? I'm going to share with you quickly. If you take a look, Paul writes to the book to the Roman church. Now remember, when he's writing this book of Romans, he's not actually heading to, he wants to go to Rome, but he's being stopped because he has some money that he's gathering from the churches in Macedonia. These are poor churches, but there's a poor place right now. There's a famine going on in Jerusalem. So he cares for the poor, and he wants to bring money to Jerusalem, and he's heading to Jerusalem, but that's not his ultimate goal. Feeding the poor is part of what he's going to do, but his ultimate goal is where? He says this in verse 24, I plan to do so because I am going to Spain, and I want you to assist me on my journey. In fact, he says, in 23, there's no more place for me to serve. From Jerusalem all the way to Illyricum, which is actually northern Italy. You have Turkey, you have Greece, all the way to northern Italy. That was where he served all the churches that are mentioned in the Bible, in Acts. All of them are in those regions. But he says, I'm going to Jerusalem. Why? In order to go through to meet you at Rome so that you can support me, because Rome already is reached, so I can go where? To Spain. That's the unreached, that's so far away, that's where no one's heard of the name of Christ, that is where there's no churches, that's where there are no Christians. He never even gets to Spain. And he gets arrested in Jerusalem and sent to Rome as a prisoner and dies in Rome. But you know, the mission of God is an overarching theme. And whether he accomplishes that, his direction is very clear. It is my ambition, I'm passionate to bring the gospel to where there is no gospel. And that is the theme that we have been doing at Arise Asia. So I'm going to share with you the whos, the wheres, the hows, and the whys So our priority, just remember this. Yes, we need to reach people locally. We need to bring the gospel to Manila. We got to reach the Filipinos. We have to reach non-Filipinos here in Manila. But as what Paul said, there's no more work for me to do in this area. Why? Because there's already healthy churches in every corner of the city. There are areas in this world that have zero Christians. I was sharing about the first service about when my wife and I we needed to do a visa run to Vietnam because we're living in Thailand right now. And so we got this visa in Vietnam. And so we just visited. We had a few days there while we were waiting for our visa to come through. And so we visited the museum of the Vietnam War in Hanoi. And if you ever have a chance, you have to visit. It's pretty gruesome. You get to see all the tragedies, all the horrific things that the Americans did to the Vietnamese. So it was horrible, but it was a reminder of the evil that took place. And then afterwards, in the lunchtime, we walked outside and said, okay, so we looked at where we're going to eat. And I was thinking, well, is there a McDonald's nearby? Is there a Vietnamese restaurant and so on? But one block away was a Jollibee's. And we had never had Jollibee's before, but we heard about it. Now imagine this, right? It's not even Vietnamese food, and we're not even Vietnamese, and we're not even Filipinos, right? And so we said, we got to check out Jollibee's. Imagine you're the CEO of Jollibee, and you've been expanding in the Philippines. You got, a lot of places where it's growing in the Philippines, and you have now $100 million of profit, right? And you have to decide, what I'm going to use this money for? Should we just get Jollibee's to every single Filipino? Let's go to all the islands. Let's just take that $100 million and expand in the Philippines. And since the Filipinos love it so much, let's just focus only on that. Because we can go so much farther. People understand Jollibee's here. It'll grow because it is the easiest and it's the cheapest way to grow the business. But if something is really good, it's more than just a local food that other people might say, this is better than maybe the fried chicken, Kentucky Fried Chicken. If this is so good, I'm glad that someone, that CEO said, you know what? We're going to expand Jollibee's globally. So what he did was, now, it takes a lot more money to learn Vietnamese, to hire Vietnamese staff, to buy Vietnamese chicken, to do everything in Vietnamese and set up a shop there. You got to get factories, whatever. It is probably 10 times more costly just to get one site in Hanoi than to get 10 sites here in Manila, right? If we're just about getting more people into the gospel, into the church, then of course, let's just focus on reaching the neighbors, right? But if this gospel is not just good fried chicken for the Filipinos, this gospel is for the world, you'd be saying, I'm going to take a good portion of my net profit to expand globally. First, you need to do it locally. That's why Jesus came as a Jew. That's why Paul was a Jew, and the first 11 disciples were all Jews, and they first reached out to the Jewish community, but when the Jews rejected, they said, no, we're going to go now to the Gentiles. And if you notice, I actually ChatGPT'd this, all the churches that are mentioned in the New Testament, except for Jerusalem, Jerusalem was primarily Jews. Antioch was a mixture of Jews and Gentiles, but pretty much every other church is now a Gentile church. One day, maybe Jollibee's, when you see it over globally, you will see more non-Filipinos eating it than Filipinos. Because someone had to say, this has got to go global. Romans chapter 16, if you take a look, there's like 25 or so names that Paul lists. And so you can tell this church is very strong. This church is got a reputation already. Greet Priscilla and Aquila. Of course, there's Phoebe, but greet Priscilla and Aquila. Now, Priscilla and Aquila, they're Jews. And they're kind of like maybe the leaders of the church. And then there's also Andronicus in verse 7 and Junia, my fellow Jews. And maybe Mary, because Mary's a Jewish name, but ChatGPT said they looked at all the names, the rest of the names, the 20 plus names, they're all Gentiles, the Greeks. So the church in Rome has already become non-Filipino. The church in Rome is already a Gentile church. So what Paul was doing was he started with the Jews, but his goal was to get to the Gentiles. Romans chapter 1. If you turn with me, Romans chapter 1, go to the first. I'm using book of Romans now, because remember I'm trying to prove to you that your theological book that we learn on Sundays is actually a missional book. It's verse 6 says, and you also are among the Gentiles who are called to belong to Jesus Christ. So when Paul writes to the book of Romans, he's already calling them Gentiles because he knows primarily they're no longer primarily Jews there. His mission is to get the gospel to the Gentiles. Your mission, this church's mission, yes, we need to reach the Jews or we need to reach our local people here. But God's primary mission is to go to the Gentiles. And that's why you and I from different cultures now have come to Christ, because of people like Paul who have called to reach the Gentiles. That's what a missionary does. A missionary is someone who learns the language, learns the culture, and often goes farther away from his own people to an area where there's less Christians or no Christians. Because even if they wanted to know Christ, they would have no one to share it to them.
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6: 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Kasabi sa KBP, kapisanan ng mga broadcaster ng Pilipinas.
7: The Bible says God is unchanging, the same yesterday, today, and forever. But in Jonah, God seems to change His mind about Nineveh. How can that be? Today on Turning Point, Dr. David Jeremiah explores that particular passage and explains the apparent contradiction. If you need reassurance of God's steadfastness, stay tuned as David introduces his eye-opening message, Does God Change His Mind?
8: Well, you know, the Bible says God's word is this, I change not. And we're told that Jesus Christ is the same yesterday, today, and forever. So how can God change his mind? We'll get to that in just a moment. But first, let me remind you that the study guide for this particular series, Jonah, the Runaway Prophet, is available. And I recommend it as a tool for your small group Bible studies. And you can use this for everyone in the group. You get one, you get the CDs, you're the facilitator, you stay a little bit ahead of everyone and move the discussion through the life of Jonah. What a great study. And it will have an impact on the lives of the people who go with you through the study, I promise. Go to davidjeremiah.org. You will find this study guide and many others available there for your use. Here is a wonderful discussion of a question that plagues a lot of people. If God is unchangeable, how does he change his mind? Right now, we're going to find out about that here on Turning Point. During the Civil War, President Abraham Lincoln had a general named George McClellan. McClellan was brilliant in many ways. He rebuilt and trained and led the demoralized Union Army, organized it, inspired loyalty among his troops. In fact, they loved him so much they called him Little Mac. But he had one major problem. He could not make decisions. He couldn't make up his mind. He would say, we're going to do this, and then not do it. He would settle on a strategy, then change it. He would commit to a timeline, and then abandon it. And every new piece of information sent him back to the drawing board. He had his troops ready to fight, but he could never pull the switch to do it. And Lincoln, who he worked for, was so frustrated that he reportedly one time came to him and said, if General McClellan is not going to use the army, I would like to borrow it for a time. Because he got so frustrated watching this guy change his mind. But we've all had people around us who tell us they'll meet us somewhere and we take them at their word, they don't show up. Or you try to make a simple plan and they respond with uncertainty and hesitation. Over time, those kinds of relationships can become quite frustrating. And that raises the question, is God like that? I want to approach that question from one verse at the end of the third chapter of Jonah. In many ways, I would like to skip over this verse and go on to the rest of the story. But I can't do that because it's important that we talk about it. Here's the verse. Then God saw their works, that they turned from their evil way, and God relented from the disaster that he had said he would bring upon them, and he did not do it. The Bible says God relented. At first glance, it sounds like God changed his mind. The Bible consistently teaches us that God is changeless. I mean, theologians call this the immutability of God. We see this clearly in Malachi 3:6, where we read, for I am the Lord God, I do not change, therefore you are not consumed, O sons of Jacob. Or Hebrews 13:8, Jesus Christ the same yesterday, today, and forever. James 1:17 says, every good gift and every perfect gift is from above and comes down from the Father, with whom there is no variation or shadow of turning. In other words, God is unchanging and unchangeable. What God is today, he has always been, and what he has always been, he will always be. It is not proper to speak of what God will be or what God has been, because we can only speak of what God is. God lives in the forever present, not in the past, not in the future. God is. Not God was or God will be. God is. He never changes. And that's the truth of the Bible. That's what we have known, most of us, all of our lives. One man, A.W. Pink, explained it this way. He said, God cannot change for the better, for he is already perfect. And being perfect, he cannot change for the worse. So students of the Bible know that God is immutable, that he never changes. That's what the Bible says. But they also know there are several passages in the Old Testament where God is described as changing his mind. For example, in 1 Samuel 15, the Bible says God regretted making Saul king. Here's what it says. I greatly regret that I have set up Saul as king, for he has turned back from following me and not performed my commandments. And then in Genesis 6, concerning the generation before the flood, here's what God says about that. And the Lord said, I will destroy men whom I have created from the face of the earth, both man and beast, creeping thing and birds of the air, for I am sorry that I have made them. Did you read that? And then in Jonah 3:10, God relents from the judgment he had announced against Nineveh. In the case of Saul, God regretted. In the days of Noah, God was sorry. And in Jonah 3, God relented. Some of you are thinking, now there's a contradiction in the Bible. It's in all of those books about the contradictions of the Bible. This is one of them. But before you reach that conclusion, let me just say this. These are not contradictions. Properly understood, they reveal one of the most powerful truths of the Scripture. They do not weaken the changeless character of God, they strengthen it. There never has been a time when this truth is more needed than today, because everywhere you look, there's fluctuation and change. And sometimes you wonder if anything's going to be stable ever again in your whole life. At a time when people are grabbing for anything that will stay put, it's wonderful to have a steadfast God we can trust, who's always the same. But what about these verses? First of all, let me say, this is not a contradiction, it is an accommodation. Put on your thinking cap and follow me. Here's what you need to understand. The Bible says that this God we're talking about is a spirit. John 4:24 says, God is spirit, and those who worship him must worship him in spirit and in truth. How many of you have ever seen a spirit? Don't raise your hand. You can't see a spirit because a spirit doesn't have a body. So how do we understand God, who's a spirit? He doesn't have a body. We do. God speaks in spirit language. That's where he lives. We live in human language. And learning is taking what you do not know, and on the basis of what you do not know, coming to understand it. So if you know nothing, you could not ever learn. But learning uses what you already know to grasp what you do not yet know. So how could we know God unless he revealed himself to us in terms we can comprehend? I have no knowledge of spirit beings. I don't know how to comprehend them. Theology has a word for this process. It's a big, long word. It's anthropomorphism. It is made up of two Greek words, one anthropos, which means man, and morphe, which means form. And anthropomorphism is language about God put into human form. Without these, we would never understand God. That is just simply true. Let me show you what I mean. In Deuteronomy 33:27, we read, "The eternal God is your refuge, and underneath are the everlasting arms." Does God have arms? Does the Spirit have arms? Of course not. But God does what arms do. He upholds and undergirds his people. So how does he communicate our security to us? He gives us a picture we understand. Everlasting arms. Aren't you glad for the everlasting arms that hold you? That is who God is. We know that because he speaks in terms we can understand. Here's another one, John 10:29. My Father who has given them to me is greater than all, and no one is able to snatch them out of my Father's hand. So does God have a hand? Does the Spirit in heaven have a physical hand? No. But aren't you grateful for the truth that when you came to Christ, you were placed in the Father's hand, and his hand is closed around you. You are secure in him. How else would you explain to people who cannot grasp spirit language who God is? And then Isaiah 66:1 says, thus says the Lord, heaven is my throne and earth is my footstool. What a picture that is of the sovereignty of God. Seated in heaven, his feet on the earth. Why say it that way? So we can understand he's in control. He's the sovereign God of the universe. 2 Chronicles 16:9 says, "For the eyes of the Lord run to and fro throughout the whole earth." Does God have eyes? A spirit does not have eyes as we do. A spirit has something way greater than that, universal presence and perfect awareness. But to help us understand this spirit God, he uses language of accommodation. He uses the eyes of God. Isaiah 59:1 says, "Behold, the Lord's hand is not shortened that it cannot save, nor his ear heavy that it cannot hear." Does God have ears? But God hears us when we call upon him. He's aware of us when we cry out to him. How can we understand that unless we understand it in terms we already understand? We can't understand a spirit, but we can understand God when he makes himself available to us in human language. Here's the last one. Isaiah 58:14 says, "The mouth of the Lord has spoken." Does God have a mouth? You see, these are human terms, and God accommodates himself to our language to reveal to us who he is so that we can understand. Now watch carefully. The greatest accommodation ever given is the incarnation. How did God reveal himself? He sent his own son to be born into human flesh, to become a man, to show us God. In him, we see who God is. When you know Jesus, you know God, because Jesus is God. And that is the greatest anthropomorphism of all, God becoming one of us. He walked this earth. He lived among us. We saw him. We understood the Father. And when people said to Jesus, "Jesus, show us the Father," he replied, "If you've seen me, you've seen the Father." He is the physical representation of the God of heaven. The wonder of the incarnation is that Jesus is both fully God and fully man. So he has arms and human nature, even though God by nature doesn't have a body. So when the Bible says God repents or God speaks in human terms, it is God accommodating himself to us. He's helping us to understand how his unchanging character relates to our changing human situations. This is not a contradiction. It's an accommodation. It is God communicating in terms we can comprehend. Thank God he has done that. Otherwise, we would know nothing of the God we love and serve. And it's not only not a contradiction, but an accommodation. It's also an affirmation. This is not a contradiction. Someone has said it this way. This is exactly because God does not repent that he must seem to repent when man changes his mind. Now listen to me carefully. Don't get lost in this. God's repentance is not the changing of his will, but the willing of a change. When we change, God changes. God is immutable, but he is not immobile. He consistently pursues a righteous course, and his attitude is applied according to every moral change in man. God's unchanging holiness requires him to treat the wicked differently from the righteous. Here's what's unchanging about God. He is perfect. He is changeless. He is righteous. If he is righteous and he does not deal with the wicked, he becomes unrighteous. God cannot become unrighteous. God is who he is. So when God is who he is, our response to him sometimes looks as if God is changing, but he's not. We're the changing ones. Did you know the sun isn't fickle because it melts wax and it hardens clay? The change is not in the sun, but in the object upon which it shines. When man changes his behavior, God, in order to remain unchanging, deals with each person according to that change. Our culture says everyone must be treated the same or it's not fair. Even the parables of the New Testament challenge that idea. If God treated everyone the same, regardless of their response to him, he would not be unchanging. His character would be compromised. If God treated those who reject him with the same grace he gives those who receive him, he would not be just. That would contradict his unchanging character. The sun remains the same. Wax melts, clay hardens. The apparent change is not in the sun, but in the object.

preach judgment to Nineveh through Jonah. He said in 40 days judgment will come. He did not change his determination to judge wickedness. But when they repented, God dealt with them consistently with his character, and judgment was withheld. Read the book of Nahum. I know you probably won't, but I'm going to tell you anyway. Read the book of Nahum. 100 years after Jonah, Nineveh again had the opportunity to repent, and they did not. The city was destroyed. Was God different in Jonah than in Nahum? No. His character didn't change. Man's response changed. That's why you see the difference. That does not frighten me or weaken my confidence in Scripture. It affirms what I know, that God never changes. He's the only one you can count on to be the same. When we change, and that change affects our relationship to Him, there will be consequences, but it's not God changing. There's a story about a ship moving through thick fog, and the visibility is almost zero. The captain sees a light ahead and radios, "Turn 25 degrees to the south." The response comes back, "You turn 25 degrees to the north." He repeats the command and gets the same answer. Finally, he pulls rank. "This is a U.S. Navy admiral. Change your course immediately." And the fry comes back, "This is the keeper of the lighthouse. Your move." I kind of laugh at that, but let me tell you, God is the keeper of the lighthouse. He never changes. When we change, sometimes it appears as if he does. So when you see this, it's not a contradiction. It's an accommodation, and it's not a contradiction, but an affirmation. And it's not a contradiction, thirdly, but an application. The Lord is consistent. He is always willing to spare the sinner who turns to him. Ezekiel 33:11 says, "As I live, says the Lord God, I have no pleasure in the death of the wicked, but that the wicked turn from his way and live. Turn, turn from your evil way, for why should you die?" That is the heart of God. He is not inflexible, immobile, or uncaring. He does not say obey or perish without compassion. His heart is to bring as many as possible to himself. That is why we are sent into the world as missionaries. We invest millions of dollars in the message that goes out from this country because God is not willing that any should perish. And there are always two responses before us. James 4:6 says, "God resists the proud and gives grace to the humble." Here in this room today, we are either resisting the proud or we have accepted God's grace. Is God different when he resists the proud than when he gives grace to the humble? No. He's the same God in both cases. When he gives grace, when he resists, he's consistent with who he is. His nature does not change. Romans 6:23 says, "For the wages of sin is death, but the gift of God is eternal life through Jesus Christ our Lord." Is God different when he gives life than when he assigns death? Nope. He's always consistent with who he is. He's the holy, righteous, unchanging God. You and I live in a generation where no one wants to say anything negative. I know some preachers that make it their purpose not ever to preach anything negative. Ever, ever. We preach the love of God, but we avoid speaking judgment. But if you remove the judgment from God, you distort his nature. He is both the God of love and the God of judgment. His holiness requires both. If God could say to someone who violates his nature, "You know what? Today I'm in a good mood. Come on in. We'll just put you in here with the rest of the brothers and sisters." That would compromise his integrity. He would cease to be unchanging. He would cease to be God. God must consistently, always act with his nature so that he can be the unchanging God. His nature never changes. The beautiful truth is this. When the individual changes, God responds in perfect consistency with who he is.

0: From our perspective, it appears that God has changed his mind, but God hasn't changed. The individual has changed. That change aligns with the gracious aspect of God's nature, where before it stood under his judgment. When I see how Scripture holds this truth together, I just marvel at the greatness of God. He can offer grace and at the same time say, if you reject that grace, my nature requires a penalty. 2 Peter 3:9 says, the Lord is not slack concerning his promise, as some count slackness, but is long-suffering toward us, not willing that any should perish, but that all should come to repentance. It is God's will that every person come to repentance. It is his will that you meet him on the side of grace, not on the side of judgment. God is as consistent today as he has always been. If you return to him, respond to him, repent of your sin, God will receive you. You may say, well, Pastor Jeremiah, you don't know me. I've gone way too far. No one has done too much. Anyone can be embraced by his grace if you will receive him. Jonah certainly proves that to us. If God extended grace to the violent people of Nineveh, then that same God who is the same yesterday, today, and forever will grant grace to anyone who reaches out to receive his offer. He's the same God. God won't change his mind about that. It's something you can count on. It will be that way tomorrow and every tomorrow between now until eternity. God is the same. God is not done with you. You might be done with God, but God is not done with you. He's the changeless God, always available. That's just his nature. You can be sure that Jesus is the same. He's the same yesterday, today, and forever. God is what he is. He will always be what he is. There will never be a time when he ceases to be what he is. And he is the God who reaches out to you with this invitation to come and be a part of his forever kingdom. So my question to you as we close today is, have you ever done that? Oh yes, he'll be there tomorrow if you don't do it today. But the issue will be, maybe you won't be here tomorrow. God never dies, but we do. His unchanging offer is available to us for as long as we're on this earth. Well, one day, either his return or our death will close the chapter on where we spend eternity. So while his unchanging offer is available, maybe this is the day you should receive it. Amen. I hope you know that if you ask Jesus Christ to come into your life, he will do so immediately. Just open your heart to him. Acknowledge that you're a sinner and ask for forgiveness, and you will receive that forgiveness and the gift of eternal life that goes with the forgiveness. You will be blessed and you will be fulfilled in your life in ways you've never experienced before. I hope you will give this serious thought, and today will be the day of your salvation. Tomorrow we're going to talk about something very interesting. The book of Jonah is based on discussion between a whale and a worm. The first part of the book is about a whale, and at the end of the book it's about a worm. Two creatures of God that are a part of this incredible story. Tomorrow, worm theology. Don't miss it. We'll see you then. Thanks for listening.
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4: Now, friends, we're coming here to the book of Job from here on out, to that which is obviously the most important part of the book. And I trust you'll remember me in prayer that I might be able to give what is on my heart to give in this section. Great truths that are here that somehow or another it's difficult to lift them out. And these are great truths that are needed today. Now, we are in this last section. Here, you will recall that we've had a real slugging match. It's been, for the people in that day, more exciting than a boxing match would be today. And these three friends of Job, they lined up against him, and they have really been coming at him. They've attempted to beat him down and make him admit that he's a great sinner, he's committed some great sin. They all approach the problem from a different viewpoint, but they all come to the same conclusion, that Job is a hypocrite, that he's hiding some great sin. And they're

logic is boiled down to this, that God would not punish anyone as this man Job is being punished. God wouldn't permit it to take place unless the man had committed some great sin. And so it's just as simple as that, and yet as complicated as that, and they're saying to Job, out with it. Well, obviously they have given up. The very fact that the last man, Zophar, didn't answer is, I think, evident that he didn't take his place. So as a result, Job just continues to speak. And you have a lengthy discourse here, and believe me, they teed him off, and he comes out of his corner fighting, let me tell you. And he comes out defending himself. And the very moment that he defended himself, of course, he accused God. And it boils itself down to that. He is saying that God is wrong in this matter. And I suppose that probably the most foolish thing that any person can do is to justify himself inasmuch as God must impute sin. The very minute that you begin to justify yourself, God immediately, he'll have to point the finger at you and say to you what you are. And real wisdom and the correct position is to condemn ourselves utterly and cast ourselves upon God. And when we do that, God becomes our justifier. And there is nothing but wrath for the self-righteous. And there's nothing but grace for the self-judge. And this is something that is very important. Now, Job, as we saw in chapter 29, 52 times, he uses the personal pronoun I. He's got eye trouble, a bad case of perpendicular eyetus. Now, through chapter 31, we'll begin today with 31, over 100 times he uses this. And there's one thing we can say about the man, he lacks a certain amount of humility, of humbleness. There's no brokenness of spirit here. These friends didn't break him down. And a great many folk have come to the book of Job and they've congratulated him and patted him on the back and said, my, he stood the test. Well, my friend, what test did he stand? He defended himself, but there's no brokenness of spirit, and therefore the friends never helped him at all. Humility is something today that we do admire in others. I read several years ago this statement, and I took the clipping out of the paper of a columnist, and his headline was this. He writes for the New York Times. He says, Powell, Alley, break the faith, baby. And let me just give you an excerpt from the article, and it reveals something that even today the man in the world looks upon. It says, and I'm reading now, perhaps Adam Clayton Powell's most damaging weakness is his inability to assume the humble manner. The distinguished heavyweight, Muhammad Ali, suffers from the same defect. Ability to wear the trappings of humility is an occupational requirement in certain lines of work, particularly in politics and championship boxing. And he who scorns them invites the vengeance of an outraged public. Now, let me drop down and lift out another paragraph. It says, in the same way, Ali might have avoided public demands for his drafting by ceasing to dilate upon his physical superiority. We like our champions humble. After they have flattened some poor gaffer for our amusement, we want them to come to the microphone like Joe Louis and Rocky Marciano and say, he put up a good fight. Ali outrages us by coming to the microphone and calling a bum a bum. May I say to you, that is a characteristic of human nature today, to be proud. And these two men
just don't happen to be the only ones guilty of it. They may be a little bit more brazen about it, but that is something that characterizes the human family. Is this matter of pride? This matter of exalting oneself? And so we find this man Job here. And God here wants us, when we come to him, and this book reveals that, he wants us to be real before him. And we can't put up a defense for ourselves. And it's no possible use to try to build up ourselves as if we are some great person or we've done some great thing. For nothing is sure than that everything of that kind must be broken up. The day of the Lord will be against everything high and lifted up. And it is wisdom for us to take the low and broken place. It's the low place that we get our best view of God, by the way, and his salvation. There is a great deal of this coming forward that never leads to real salvation because of the fact that we come in pride. And that is, I think, probably one of the greatest sins of the present hour. And my friend, that was the problem with this man Job. You and I, we can't improve ourselves by trying to lower God's standard or to make out as if he's satisfied with us. And we are in danger if we try to believe that. We need to humble ourselves in view of our failure, but we are to hold on to the great truth of God. Now, we are going to see that in a very special way, that it's the broken and the contrite spirit that God wants on the part of those that are his own. Job justified himself instead of justifying God. And these friends, they condemned Job for that. But they didn't lead him to condemn himself. And this is something important, I think, for us to see, that we must justify God. Paul said, is there unrighteousness with God? God forbid. And only when we take the place of an humble and a contrite spirit. I wonder if you've ever noted in the Word of God the references that we have to this matter of being contrite and how God approves of it. Listen to Psalm 34, verse 18. The Lord is nigh unto them that are of a broken heart and saveth such as be of a contrite spirit. You see, that is repentance. That is what real repentance is. When you and I come to that position. And we need to recognize, as David recognized in that great penitential psalm, when he made his confession, he says in Psalm 51:17, the sacrifices of God are a broken spirit, a broken and a contrite heart, O God, thou wilt not despise. My friend, you don't come to God to do business with him. You don't come to God to trade with him on equal terms and turn in your little goodness to him. And we need to recognize today that it's this matter of contrition, and you find all the way through. Now, Isaiah, in Isaiah 57, verse 15, he says, for thus saith a high and lofty one, that inhabiteth eternity, whose name is holy. I dwell in the high and holy place with him also that is of a contrite and humble spirit, to revive the spirit of the humble and to revive the heart of the contrite ones. Now this matter of being humble and contrite is not only a problem for the politician and the boxer. It's a problem today for those that are in the Lord's service and for believers' egotism and self-conceit. They are more detestable when it shows itself in the service
of the Lord Jesus Christ, who made himself of no reputation, and he was humble. Now, how unlike him to see pride today in the lives of those that name his name and say they're believers. Now, the thing is that to reveal today a hateful, unsubdued, self-displayed Christian profession and Christian service. Oh, I tell you, it is something today that is atrocious. And in this section here, I don't think Job looks very attractive. Now, let's listen, actually, to his final discourse here. He'll have another, but he's going to change his tune after this one. Now, I have said all of this preliminary to chapter 31. Now, what we have in chapter 31, he's really patting himself on the back. He continues to do that. And what he's saying here is that he's not guilty of the common, ordinary, sensual sins, but that he's been a pretty good fella. Now notice what he says, beginning with verse 1. He said, I made a covenant with mine eyes. Why then should I think upon a maid? Now he makes it very clear that he had lived a clean life. He didn't run around and chase women. He'd not been guilty of that. And he says, for what portion of God is there from above, and what inheritance of the Almighty from on high? Is not destruction to the wicked, and a strange punishment to the workers of iniquity? Now, he's still pointing his finger to others who commit these things, and he says they're to be judged. But here he stands in judgment, and he just can't quite see why it should come to him. He's such a wonderful fella. And he's about to break his arm, patting himself on the back here. Now notice, he says, doth not he see my ways and count all my steps? If I have walked with vanity, or if my foot hath hasted to deceit, let me be weighed in an even balance, that God may know mine integrity. And he's boasting of his integrity. Well, he's going to come in the presence of God before the book is over, and he's going to see himself. And when he sees himself, he won't see much integrity. Will you listen? If my step hath turned out of the way, mine heart walked after mine eyes, and if any blot hath cleaved to mine hands, then let me sow, and let another eat. Yea, let my offspring be rooted out. Job says, why, if I've lived like some others have lived, I haven't lived in sin. And yet here's this man, proud as he can be. If mine heart have been deceived by a woman, or if I've laid wait at my neighbor's door, then let my wife grind unto another. Let others bow down upon her. In other words, why, he says, why, if I've done this, then let my wife be taken, if I have been unfaithful and untrue. And I take it that all the things Job is saying about himself are accurate, except he has that blind spot. And that blind spot is, these things have led him to defend himself before his friends, and he just can't let up. He must boast about himself. Now, there are Christians like that today. And I personally think that to see a child of God boasting and living in pride today before others, my friend, it's as bad as if he'd gone out with a gun and murdered someone. It, I think, is lots worse than if he got drunk. This thing today of pride among Christians, and that's one of the things that makes our churches so cold. We got saints sitting there that I want to tell you why they think they're all right. Now, my friend, if you're in Christ, you're saved. But your life today doesn't, I don't care who you are, your life is not measuring up to God's standard at all. Now, let me just hit some high points here. Verse 13, he says, if I did despise the cause of my manservant or my maidservant when they contended with me. In other words, he says, I was a capitalist and I was good to labor. And there are not too many that can say that. And of course, they choose on the other foot today, and labor's not being
too nice to those of us that are the consumers either. But the point is, friends, that Job could say that he had been considerate of others. Now he says, verse 16, if I have withheld the poor from their desire, or have caused the eyes of the widow to fail, he says, I have done this. My, this man is boasting, is he not? Verse 19, if I have seen any perish for want of clothing, or any poor without covering, and he helped the poor. Job had a poverty program long before anyone else ever had a poverty program. And verse 21, if I have lifted up mine hand against the fatherless, when I saw my help in the gate, and he took care of the orphans. Now here he goes over this ground again. This man is boasting of these things that he did. And I take it that he did these things. But he's lifted up with pride. And now that he's in trouble, and he says this, what he's saying is, God is wrong. God is unjust in treating me like he is. And there are a lot of Christians that are saying that today. Oh, my friend, if you and I can get to the place where we can praise his name above everything and see ourselves down in the dust and take our rightful place there. Now listen to him in verse 29. If I rejoiced at the destruction of him that hated me, or lifted up myself when evil found him. He said, I didn't rejoice when my enemy stumped his toe and had trouble. Verse 32, he says, the stranger did not lodge in the street, but I opened my doors to the traveler. If I covered my transgression as Adam by hiding mine iniquity in my bosom. And he says, why, I just been out with it. Well, he's confessed everything except one thing. That's pride. He hasn't confessed it at all. Verse 35, oh, that one would hear me. Behold, my desire is that the Almighty would answer me, and that mine adversary had written a book. Surely I'd take it upon my shoulder, bind it as a crown to me. What he's saying is this, I let my enemy write out what he thinks of me, put it around my neck like a necktie, and walk up and down the street and say, look, friend, this is what my enemy says about me, and he praises me. I want to tell you, my friend, Job is boasting here. This man is boasting. Now, these three friends give up. Chapter 32. So these three men ceased to answer Job because he was righteous in his own eyes. And that, of course, is true. He's righteous in his own eyes, but he's not righteous before God, as we shall see. Now, this all took place before a great crowd that had gathered around the dump heap, because this was an exciting thing for people in that day. Now, the three friends are through. They fade into the distance. And to all intents and purposes, Job has won. But he hasn't won. Now there stands there a man. He's a young man. He hasn't opened his mouth so far, which is unusual for a young man today to keep quiet as long as he did. But this is a very intelligent young man. And now he speaks. He can't withhold himself any longer. His name is Elihu. The name means God himself. And he now is going to speak out. And I tell you, he's going to have a great deal to say. He saw that the friends, they had no answer for Job. And that there were two things. Listen, verse 2. Then was kindled the wrath of Elihu, the son of Barachel, the Buzite of the kindred of Ram. Apparently he was a member of one of the Arab tribes in that day. Against Job was his wrath kindled because he justified himself rather than God. Now, he justified himself rather than God, which meant he's saying God is wrong. God has made a big mistake in my position. Now, he's going to speak. And also against his three friends was his wrath kindled because they had found no answer and yet had condemned Job. They hadn't been able to put their finger on the real problem with Job, and yet they were condemning Job. They
had not helped him, which is quite obvious. Now Elihu is going to speak. Now, actually, he doesn't have the answer, but he's closer than the others were. And I do think he prepares the way, finally, for God to break in upon this scene. And then we're going to get some information from headquarters that all of us need. We'll be moving along through the book of Job now. We only have a few more studies here.

It's confusing. If prices are high, why aren't there more sellers? Experts say many existing homeowners locked in a 2 or 3% mortgage rate during COVID. Today, if they sold and bought another home, they'd have to go get a new mortgage at a higher rate. Therefore, they are hanging on as long as they can. That's what you do when you've got a good thing. You hang on to it. And the more it's worth, the more you're willing to sacrifice. Well, Jesus described the kingdom of God as the greatest treasure. It's worth the cost, and it's the Savior himself who made the ultimate sacrifice, laying down his life to bring us home forever. Welcome to Haven Today. I'm David Wolin, sharing the great story that's all about Jesus. Today we begin a series called The Story Behind the Song. In recent years, origin stories have been all the rage in Hollywood. The backstory to beloved stories and characters. Yes, it's a good way to extend a profitable franchise, but people are also curious. We love to hear how things began. And so this week, we're going to look at the origin stories of well-known hymns loved by Christians around the world. Every one has a story that functions like a frame around a picture. The hymn itself, which has served the church, but of course, when you see the story, then you can see the Lord's hand working behind how it came to be in the lives of people like you and me. And today, we're going to start with my personal favorite hymn, Be Still My Soul, written originally in German back in the 1700s and based on the text of Psalm 46. Years later, the hymn was used powerfully in the lives of other believers with amazing stories, like a certain Olympic runner. Stay tuned for this origin story to encourage your soul today. And speaking of hymns, this week we're returning to some of our own heritage here at Haven. A release of 20 hymns sung by the historic Haven Quartet, which was a core part of this ministry for nearly 70 years. And this album features music from every era. I have

Just a sample of the hymns sung by the Haven Quartet over the years, each of them on the album released exclusively from Haven called All About Jesus Hymns. We'd love to send you All About Jesus Hymns on CD, which they say are making a comeback these days, and we will send you this CD when you call 865-HAVEN. 865-HAVEN or online, haventoday.org, haventoday.org. And now, let's get started with Be Still My Soul.

That was Norton Hall Band. Their worship music is so good, so solid. That was Be Still My Soul on this Haven Today. I'm David Wolin, and we're doing something this week that you may do in your own devotions. I do sometimes, and that is to take one of the great hymns of the faith and just reflect on it, meditate on it. You might be someone like me, and this is not false humility here. It's actually true. I, for the life of me, struggle to remember the lyrics of hymns. I often just can't remember them. And sometimes that's even true with my favorite songs that I think I know by heart. I'll often just mess up some of the words, much to the hilarity of my family. But it's not because I don't value the word's meaning. Quite the opposite. So for me, all the more reason to dig in one hymn per day this week, hymns that, with one modern exception coming this Friday, hymns that have been sung for generations and across cultures and denominations, uniting God's people in praise, in song, and with formative, deep, Christ-centered theology. And so there is an amazing story often behind such songs. Deep things do come from deep places in the souls of human beings where God has done something great. So it's sort of like when you see a tall tree, you know there's an invisible root system in the ground just as big. Or a tall skyscraper, you can be sure there's a carefully constructed foundation underneath. As the saying goes, if you want to build tall, you have to dig deep. And so today we'll be digging deep into the stories behind each of these hymns. We'll start with Be Still, My Soul. The lyrics of every stanza apply Christ and the hope of the gospel to the anxious heart, the unsettled mind, the grieving soul, the person in a crisis of any kind. And we'll talk more specifically about those things in a moment. But first, where did this hymn come from? The original words were penned by Katrina von Schlegel. And as you might guess, she's a German woman. She was born in 1697 in Germany. She lived into her 70s, remaining single, and the outcome of her life and the details about it are scant. But it appears that she falls in line with what I think the Apostle Paul had in mind when he said in 1 Corinthians 7, addressing single women devoting their lives to the Lord, in his words, concerned about the Lord's affairs, her aim is to be devoted to the Lord in both body and spirit, undivided devotion to the Lord. And so Katrina von Schlegel wrote many hymns. Of them, 29 were published, and they became part of what churches were singing at that time and that movement, which was known as Pietism. She was part of that. And Pietism would have a ripple effect across all Protestantism and even modern-day evangelicalism. There's a focus about renewing your personal devotion and faith to Christ with repentance and obedience to Him. This influenced the Wesleys in England in the 1700s, in the American colonies, where revival was breaking out in the First Great Awakening, and Katrina von Schlegel's adult life overlapped with that period almost exactly. But of course, she was in Germany, and she spoke German, and she wrote her hymns in German. And I'd be tempted to tell you the name of the hymn in German, and with a last name like mine, Wolin, you'd think I'd be able to do that. But alas, I can't do that. I'd embarrass myself if I tried. So it'll just stay, Be Still, My Soul. Thankfully, a hymn that made it into English. And we owe that to one Jane Borthwick, who was Scottish. In 1855, Jane Borthwick translated this German song into English. The Lord had put a burden on her heart to do that with the number of German hymns. She was fluent in both German and English. She had the heart of a poet and was gospel fluent. The words of this hymn are just beautiful, so much so you'd have no idea they didn't originate in English. So let's tip our hat to Jane Borthwick for this priceless gift to the church. And now one last little detail on the origins of Be Still My Soul. The melody of this hymn, the melody you and I know, was unknown to both of these women. It's a patriotic Finnish melody that was written about 150 years after the words of the hymn were written. So how about that? There was a man who wrote a song in praise of his country that became a melody in praise of the King of Kings and Lord of Lords. And so Be Still, My Soul is part German,
part Scottish, part Finnish, and now truly international for all Christians in all places. And speaking of Christians living in other places, this is where another storyline enters the story of Be Still, My Soul. Nice touch there, added by our producer, Troy. And if you recognize that theme to the film Chariots of Fire, then you know this story. His name was Eric Little. Back in Paris, the 1924 Olympic Games, and how the heats for his best race, the 100 meters, had been scheduled on a Sunday. He'd grown up the son of missionaries in China. He had a strong conviction about competing on the Lord's Day, and he knew in his heart that he just couldn't do it. So he refused to run. But then he was given the opportunity to run another race, the 400 meters. Not his best race, but he ran his heart out and won gold. The triumphant drama of that story made headlines then, but the story took on a life of its own in the years that followed, an enduring testimony to this day. But how does his story connect with that of the hymn, Be Still My Soul? Well, during that time, this hymn was not yet well known internationally, but Little was Scottish. So was Jane Borthwick, who had translated and published it in Scotland. Doubtless, Little had learned it there. After the Olympics, he returned to China as a missionary himself, and his impact there was substantial, but not because of his fame as a runner, but because he faithfully preached the gospel and had a deep love for the people of China. And he married another missionary. They had a family there. But the work became increasingly dangerous in the 30s. Communism and the insurgency of that movement was already taking root. Plus, the Japanese army was invading mainland China. So this was a time of terrible suffering and oppression for the Chinese people. Yet Little was devoted to them. He would not leave. He sent his family home, but he remained. He rode a bicycle from village to village, preaching about Jesus. And then in 1943, Eric Little was captured by the Japanese and sent to a prison camp. Yet even there, the Lord was using him like a pastor for fellow prisoners. Yet he's remembered most for the way he cared for children. Those who survived credit him for helping them know and follow Jesus. All this time, though, Eric Little was suffering terribly. And it wasn't just the prison camp. He had a brain tumor, but didn't know it. Excruciating headaches, and of course, no treatments. Throughout this time, though, there was a hymn that had stayed with him. And we know about it because he treasured it, he sang it, and he requested it as he lay dying in a bed. A makeshift band gathered outside his window and played it and sang it for him. This hymn had been with him all these years, its powerful truths anchoring his soul in Christ through every season and every suffering, and now here it was with him as he was finishing the real race God had assigned to him. These words had deep meaning for Eric Little, as they do for all believers in Jesus. But imagine him in that moment, his death approaching, so much pain. His wife and children on another continent. He knew that he'd never have the joy of seeing his daughters grow up. What could possibly be powerful enough to speak peace and hope into that kind of agony? Of course, it could only be Jesus and the hope of his gospel. Now, usually on Haven, we close with a song. We're not quite ready to close yet, but this hymn meant so much to Little, so we're going to play it right now. This version by the Haven Quartet, just the first and last verses, but try to hear them in light of what this would have meant to Little in that moment. Please.

Be Still My Soul, sung for us by the historic Haven Quartet from the recently released album All About Jesus Hymns. More of that later, but I want to return to a few lines of this hymn now. These are phrases that I hope are as dear to you as they are to me. I know in my life, the Lord has whispered the truths to my heart from this song in moments of great trial myself. So the first line of the hymn speaks to a doubt that often rears its ugly head in a difficult moment in the life of a Christian. Maybe it sounds something like this: what did I do wrong? Or, the Lord has abandoned me, or turned against me, or he's punishing me. The Lord is no longer with me. Maybe he doesn't truly love me. If he did, this wouldn't be happening. Have you ever had a doubt like that creep into your heart? Well, if or when it does, that's the moment to preach the gospel to yourself. And these lines do a good job. Be still, my soul. The Lord is on thy side. Bear patiently the cross of grief or pain. Why? Because the Lord is sovereign. He's still on his throne. He does not abandon his own. Don't look at your cross. Look at his. He faithful will remain. And he promises there's joy ahead. That's the first verse. A little farther down, speaking to the storms of life and how Jesus alone is our safety. Thinking back to Jesus in the boat with those terrified disciples. The waves and wind still know the voice who ruled them while he dwelt below. Sometimes certain verses of hymns are left out of popular arrangements of them. This song actually has four verses, but often verse 3 is left out, which is a pity. Verse 3 speaks to one of life's greatest pains, grief, bereavement, about how Jesus draws near and how, and this is a deep truth, how he will often reveal himself most clearly in those moments. In the depth of pain is when you often can come to know Jesus best. So I'll finish this message with the words of that third verse. Be still, my soul, when dearest friends depart, and all is darkened in the veil of tears. Then shalt thou better know his love, his heart, who comes to soothe thy sorrow and thy fears. Be still, my soul, thy Jesus can repay. From his own fullness, all he takes away. Truly, it is all about Jesus from beginning to end. Oh.

This is Haven Today. I'm David Wolin, finishing up now the first of a series of programs this week called The Story Behind the Song, and we'll continue diving into the great hymns of the faith and exploring their roots in Scripture and also taking a look at the lives of those who either wrote the hymn or were connected to it in some significant way. But as believers today, for you and me, these great hymns are treasures for us too, which is why it's to our detriment spiritually if we neglect them. And I pray what you're hearing on Haven this week will help encourage you to bring back maybe some of those great hymns into your own devotional life and your worship and your walk with Jesus. And a hymn, of course, is more than a poem to be read. It's a song to be sung. The melodies are intended to stick. And to that end, there is nobody I know who sings them quite like the historic Haven Quartet. And that's why this week we're offering the All About Jesus Hymns album, available exclusively from Haven. This album was released in honor of Haven's 90 years of continuous Christian broadcasting. By the way, Haven happens to be now the longest-running daily Christian radio program on the air, and a big part of our nine-decade legacy was the Haven Quartet. They are no longer actively singing, but the music is a treasure, and we would love to share this with you. The All About Jesus Hymns album contains 20 of the greatest hymns pointing to Jesus, full of rich theology. 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This is our way of saying thank you for coming alongside this ministry and standing with us with your support. 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I'm David Wolin. Won't you come back again next time? We'll be keeping it All About Jesus. It's the great story here on Haven Today.

0: expectation are not delivered, no? Kaya hindi niya yung second skin. But again, no, kung ikaw ay Gen X and you wanted to stay in place also, you want to be there, then you have also to prove yourself that you are going to be able to make it out, you're gonna work it out, na hindi na lang, ah, ikaw na lang bahala dyan, we, kasi ikaw naman ang bata, ikaw na lang lahat, which cannot be. Because
1: yes,
0: you chose to be in there. And I also believe, Brian, no, na pag nilagay ka ng Diyos sa isang, like for example, in a high-tech company and you're a Gen X, God may be wanting you to learn something from in there, no? In that particular way. So you work it out also, hindi yung sa kanya na lang. Maybe the Gen Z or millennial can guide, no? Pupuntahan kita, not totally giving it away na, ay naku, hindi ka marunong, kayo na lang bahala dyan, ha? Kasi hindi ka din mag-learn and it's a disservice to you because your work should grow you no matter how difficult it is. Your work should grow you because, you know, as you said earlier, Brian, it's worship to God. So, ang importante naman yung puso mo, ikay gusto talaga magtrabaho.
1: Yes.
0: So, you're there. So, you maximize the time and really learn so that you can cope up.
1: Kaya mga kaagapay, no, totoo po ang problema sa generational gap, pero it doesn't mean na ibibigay po natin doon sa mga taong laging may alam, pero we need to extend grace, we need to extend our understanding in order na malabanan natin itong generational gap na to. Most of the time po, coach, gusto ko pong matanong, strength po ba o weakness po ba sa isang workplace ang multi-generational employees?
0: Sa akin, no, Brian, it is, no. And if you read through a lot of articles, there's a lot of multi-generational presence in the workplace creates a beautiful dynamics, no? It creates a beautiful dynamics in the workplace because there are so much that a Gen X or a baby boomer can teach. Marami pong maituturo talaga. No, kasi we grew up in a space where wala talaga kaming gamit eh. So we have been honed, no, innovatively, no. Marami, I do remember before when ako po ay nagtatrabaho as a nurse, wala pong ano noon eh, wala pong mga resuscitator, walang mga talagang madimano talaga kami, no? Talagang that's how strong our arms, no, when we go on duty, kasi nga wala yun eh, kailangan kami mag-innovate. So yung sharpness of the mind, no, and coming up with being able to really think beyond the box can happen, no, when you're working with a Gen X, kasi nga nag-grow up siya sa isang space na walang technology at alam niya paano galawin yung mga bagay para magkaroon ng output. Yan ay maiko-contribute niya, maibibigay niya yan, and the Gen Z naman can help expedite the creating of the creativity of idea to put into an output or something like a program that can be put in place. So pwede talaga, pwede siya, Brian, it can be in that particular area. Nasa openness lang po yan ng pag-uusap, no?
1: Mm-hmm.
0: As you said kanina, no, extend of grace, no, but at the same time, as you extend the grace, you also desire for yourself, no, na tingnan paano nga ba ginagawa niya so that I too may can learn something, idea, no, that I can get from this, na later I can also apply technology to it from the digital, no, from the Gen Z. Kayang-kaya.
1: Masasabi natin dito kaagapay na wala talaga, tsaka coach, no, wala naman talagang better generation. It's just that we are all better. 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That's why the generational gap is real, but the understanding, the love, the compassion, and the extension of grace are real inside the company. Yes, coach, alam ko may sasabihin ka pa.
0: Yeah, every generation provides a certain contribution, no? A certain contribution. And hindi po natin pwedeng i-discount ang fact, no, na hindi tayo nakakarating ngayon without the past, no, the past na pinagdaanan.
1: That's right.
0: And now, no, whatever we, ako na-appreciate ko yan, Brian, no, as a Gen X, no, na imagine if hindi din na available ang Gen Z, how am I also gonna cope up with what is happening right now? So I believe that each generation is an answer to the present generation.
1: That's
0: it's an
1: right.
0: answer. Diba? Kaya, ang sarap i-appreciate, no? Sarap i-appreciate na, wow, may kasama kong Gen Z. Grabe yung mga batang to, ang bilis mag gumawa ng kung ano-ano, di ba? 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
1: Yes.
0: Because you cannot sustain now without technology. So you have younger people coming in, but we need to appreciate each other's strength so that we can come up with a beautiful synergy together.
1: Mm-hmm. 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
1: mm-hmm.
0: 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Eh magkakaroon kayo talaga kayo ng communication barriers,
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0: dyan. 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Eh ang call, ang call is comes from the Gen Z, no, ang sa baby boomer or Gen Z, mag-usap tayo talaga ng face to face, which cannot happen. 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Eh ang baby, ang Gen X, gising na gising. So sasabihin, nako, masyadong ano, very lazy naman. But the point is magkaiba, no, ng magkaiba ng time frame. 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At ang pangalawa is varying work priorities. Ang different generation will have different priorities because they see things differently. That's why i-unite yan ng vision and mission ng organization. That's why importante na maibaba, no, on the different level, in the different level, paano nila naintindihan yung mission and vision so that both can work together even in different ways but still working in the same direction.
1: Mm-hmm. Kaya kaagapay, no, yung may individuality naman talaga tayo. 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Kaya naman kaagapay, always remember, no, na napakahalaga na ang salitang pakikipag-usap, pakikipag-komunikasyon, pakikipagtalakayan, lagi nating nadidinig yan, palagi nating nangyayari. 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Kaya kaagapay, learn how to communicate, learn how to delegate everyone, learn how to understand everyone. Kasi at the end of the day, kapag hindi natin ito ginawa, it create a boundary, it create a gap, it create a different kinds of harang na kung saan hindi na natin nauunawaan ang isa't isa. Kaya yung generational gap is real, but True communication, true understanding, true knowledge and wisdom of having each one, and through one vision, we can easily communicate, which is to serve. Kaya ang gusto kong maunawaan din dito, Coach, sino ba dapat ang mag-adjust? Yung new generation o yung older generation?
0: Well, I believe, no, both needs to. And if the management, no, kung sa workplace yan, the leadership has to understand much better para mailagay po nila yung mga necessary na kailangan para magkita yung dalawa. For example, no, to educate, no, educate yung educate lahat ng employees, no, na there is a myth of false generational stereotype. 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But the reality is that, no, marami po ngayon ang pag-aaral na lumalabas na, that there is such a thing as neuroplasticity. 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Because that's how beautiful the brain has been created by God.
1: Yes.
0: It is, hindi, wala na po nung una na nasa, yung magturuan ng bagong trick, you know, yung matandang, something like, you cannot teach new tricks to old dogs. That's no longer working right
1: yes.
0: now. No, with neuroplasticity. 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Dapat yung mga stereotype matanggal yan, no? And then there should be an open dialogue, Brian, between, no? When walang hindi pagkakaintindihan between two generation, there should be a common ground. May marunong. Kaya nga po, no, we're putting coaching ecosystem in place para may safe space na pupuntahan po yung mga iba-ibang henerasyon ng workers so that they can have parang level up, neutral na conversation where they can have dialogue. And then of course, pwedeng kasi gawing Brian na ang trabaho, no, pwedeng gawing i-arrange siya, no, na may traditional and reverse mentoring. Ibig sabihin, no, pag ito ay kailangan ng deeper decision making na hindi kaya ng technology, come in ngayon yung older generation, no, kasi pwede sila maka-mentor in this way. Pag ang kailangan naman ng mentorship is for example, new technology, pwedeng mag-mentor ang isang Gen Z to Gen X. So, mm-hmm. These are things, no, na ang importante lang naman is people becomes open to be flexible. Na we are both here, your generation, my generation are here. We are here to serve. We are here to deliver a service. No, and we know that we are here because we are steward of what God has given us. So we come to an agreement, no, na magkaiba-iba man ang gift natin, mag-uusap lang tayo, kaya natin gawin yan.
1: It's just a margin of understanding kaagapay, but it's all about willingness. That this generation will teach us. Kasi totoo yan, Coach, eh. 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It's just that, kaagapay, we need to understand the generational gap is real. But we need to learn also the willingness to learn is key to erase or to eliminate the generational gap. 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It's just that we're just creating a boundary. We're not creating a community, but we are creating a boundary in order na hindi natin maunawaan yung isa't isa. That's why, kaagapay, napakahalaga talaga yung level of understanding, yung level po natin ng adjustment, hindi lang nakabasa sa kung sino sino, pero for everyone, for all. 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
1: Mm-hmm.
0: Because a lot of times, our brain becomes overwhelmed with so many, ay naku, pero hindi ka man lang huminto, hindi ka man lang nag-pause, no, para tingnan, bakit nga ba sakit na sakit ako dito? 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So kailangan makarating ka sa space na magre-reflect ka. Bakit ako nahirapan? Anong nagpapahirap sa akin? And what are the things that I needed to do if it matters? Kasi sa akin, no, the workplace will cost you your mental health.
1: Yes.
0: And anything that costs you your mental health should be something na kailangan tignan ng maigi. So ano yung nahihirapan ka? I remember before, no, marami yung with the advent of hybrid sa education, marami pong nag-retire ng mga older generation na teachers because they don't want to learn the computer anymore. No, so ayaw nila kasi masakit sa ulo, magpipindot ka pa daw, tapos may gagawa. Tapos so ang ginawa nila, they delegated to the younger teachers. But the younger teachers, they were just okay for the first time. Pero nung makatagalan na sila na lahat ang gumagawa, add-on pa sa trabaho nila,
1: mm-hmm,
0: it becomes difficult for them. And I had a conversation with a friend, and sabi niya, alam mo Marife, I was really hesitant. Sabi niya, I was not really willing to learn. Parang napapagod na ako. So, I know I was at fault, sabi niya. So, I decided na lang to retire. Kasi anyway, retirable naman ako. So, hindi ko na pinahirap. So, you have to come to a space, what is making it difficult for you? To the point na hindi kahit yung pag-usap mahirap. 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
1: Mm-hmm. Kaya kaagapay, no, in order to pacify everything, or let's say, no, in order to finish everything, communicate. Yan po ang tatapos sa tinatawag po nating generational gap. 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Dapat mong matuto, hindi dapat ng isa lang, kundi panglahatan. 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Go ahead po.
0: Yes, I would like to invite each and every one of you, no, especially though in the area of Metro Manila, to visit our home, Decaf Coffee Republic, corner Brixton sa United Street, Capitolio, Pasig City. Ngayon po, ongoing po yung aming Bring Home a Smile promo, no, na if you go in there, you order 500 worth of food and snack, there's a gift that you can choose to freely bring home. And it's a beautiful space that I want you to experience kasi yun po yung bahay namin, from the barista to the server, all life coaches. And if you need conversation, mental health forum happens po every Tuesdays. Doon po sa Decaf Coffee Republic, and I'm pretty sure you can really have a good rest in there po, no, na without performances, just be who you are. Ayan po, so inviting you to that, no, to that. And of course, we will have our recollection this coming October 3 in Decaf Coffee Republic, 9 to 5 p.m. So if you're interested, please go into check into Life Coach Philippines International page, and I hope to get to see you. I'm be flying in po to Manila.
1: Wow! 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